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0: Evan 600. Lots of reasons to be excited, especially if you got Monday off. No hurry to do anything over the next few days, other than kick back, relax, and enjoy some good music for tonight. Hezekiah Walker, Tim Bowman Jr. happening soon on this Friday Praise Party. I'm Victor Sosa. What else is happening that you're super excited about? That's what we're talking about this evening, 888-646-6167. Carmen, aside from the long weekend, what you fired up about?
1: 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And finally, it's back. Go Buffalo Bills.
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0: Baltimore's Good News Station. We are having 600. What a great collaboration. Love hearing from these two together. It's Kirk Franklin and Karen Clark Sheard on your Inspiration Station.
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1: Fred Hammond and John P. Key together in the next few minutes. Also want to make sure I get on your request for Yolanda Adams and PJ Morton with Mercy, so we'll take care of that too. It's a Friday praise party. We're on the phones talking about the different things that have made you happy over the course of the week, or things you might be looking forward to in the very near future. What's something to put a smile on your face today, Diane?
2: Okay, so my amazing good news of the day is I drove to the grocery store, and Ripley's, believe it or not, everyone used their turn signal, and it made me so happy.
3: 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So what did Miss Cassie have to say to us on this morning? She said, hello, good morning. Every morning is a new beginning, a new blessing, a new hope. It's the perfect day because it's God's gift. Have a blessed, hopeful, perfect day to begin with. Thank you, Miss Cassie. Tune in tomorrow to hear what Miss Cassie said to me. Remember, it's always a happy time on a Good Morning with Marette on Heaven 600.
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2: 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And now, a man who loves the Bible, Dr. Mike Murdoch.
3: Mike Murdoch family. I love my Bible-loving family. The golden chapter of today is Proverbs, 4th chapter. Solomon wrote it. Solomon, the wisest human who ever lived. Proverbs 4, you ready? Wisdom is the principal thing. Therefore, get wisdom with all you're getting, getting understanding. I'm going to give you some examples today. The Bible is the wisdom of God, but it's not the only source of wisdom. Solomon later said that as many people as you can to get advice from, you're safe. The more advisors you have, the safer you are. Exalt her, she shall promote thee. She shall bring thee to honor when thou dost embrace her. Don't you love that? That's the golden chapter of today. Proverbs chapter 4. Wisdom is not God in control. Wisdom is you making decisions. In the second chapter of Proverbs, Solomon said that the purpose of wisdom is protection, that you would discern evil people to stay away from them. Can you look at that? Proverbs 4. Don't let today pass without you reading the entire chapter. I'd like the next verse. I'd like to see the next verse if I could there. Wisdom is the principal thing. How do you get it? Proverbs 1 says you get it by listening. Revelation 1 says you get it by reading. There's a reward for it. The 10th verse says, your years of thy life shall be many. Wisdom even impacts your longevity on the earth. This is the 4th chapter of Proverbs. The purpose of wisdom is your decision making. Decide who to trust, who to believe. This is very powerful. And he said, when you get wisdom, you will run and not stumble. You won't make mistakes. I heard a preacher say one time that everything that happens is under God's control. So after he preached, I went to him, and I shouldn't have because he was much superior to me. But I said, I don't really believe God's in control of everything. I said, if your daughter was raped, would you tell the police at the station, oh, don't worry about it. God was in control. God wanted her raped. Let it go. If a drunk driver crashed into your car and killed your wife, would you say that at the funeral? God wanted her dead. God was in control. Of course, God isn't in control. Isaiah 1 says, learn if you want to do well. Learn.

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I really believe books make a difference. I want to thank you for joining Radio 800. As you know, I'm on at 8 o'clock, 7 nights a week in 5 nations of the world. Mike Murdock, 80 years old. And every night at 8 o'clock, Texas time, every night at 8 o'clock, Texas time, 9 o'clock if you live in Atlanta, Georgia, 9 o'clock if you live in Tampa, Florida. Write that down about Heaven 600 connected with the radio people call iHeart. 7 nights a week. 8 o'clock Texas time. 6 o'clock if you live in California. Wisdom matters. John the Revelator said in Revelation 1, verse 3, that people who read books have money. They're successful. They're blessed. Reading matters. Years ago, they had a company called Evelyn Woods Speed Reading. Evelyn Woods Speed Reading. 6 weeks of learning. But at the end of Evelyn Woods Speed Reading, they tested me. And I made 90% at 3,400 words a minute. Brother Mike, you can read 3,400 words a minute? Well, I did at that time. I don't know where I'm at 80 years old, probably a little slower. But I would urge you, I don't know if they still exist, but I would urge you to go to a speed reading and learn speed reading. John F. Kennedy, one of our presidents, could read 3,400 words a minute with 90% understanding. I would urge you to get involved with books. I'm going to give you some examples. Leonard Ravenhill wrote a book, Sodom Had No Bible. He wrote another book, says, Why Revival Tarries in America. I was crying on the 8th page. Crying. Leonard Ravenhill was a revivalist. His books unlocked something in me. There was a missionary lady called Elizabeth Elliot. She was one of the wives of the 5 missionaries to the Ecuador. Her books changed my world. They were part of the calling into the ministry. Elizabeth Elliot. There's another book that greatly affected me in my finances. Napoleon Hill. He was the author, Napoleon Hill. And the name of his book was Think and Grow Rich. Let me tell you a little story.
Family reading matters. Reading is instant wisdom without making mistakes. A preacher asked me why I bought 13,000 books. I read 10,000. I said, there's so much I don't know. There's so much I don't know. A young man named Napoleon Hill went to a famous billionaire in Pennsylvania. I think it was Andrew Carnegie. And he said, would you do an interview with me and tell me about the wisdom keys to getting wealth? And Andrew Carnegie said, son, I don't have time for that. I got a whole business to run, but I will write a letter of invitation for you to the 100 richest people in the world. And he told him, says, every year, the 100 wealthiest people in the world meet together for several days, and we share and talk. I will give you a get acquainted letter, and you can find them. Napoleon Hill didn't have a lot of money. He didn't have a head. I don't even know if he had a job. But he took that letter and began to go all over the world. And when he finished talking to the 100 people about money, he wrote a book. I've read the book 5 times. I beg you, I'm begging you, if money is a struggle in your life, read the books of successful people. Warren Buffett, Bill Gates, the richest man in America 2 years ago was worth $359 billion. A billion is 1,000 millions. There's no comparison between a million and a billion. And a reporter said to him, tell us about how you earned $359 billion. Tell us about your business. Tell us about you. And he replied with one soft-spoken sentence. I just read a book. I just read a book. I read a book one time called The Millionaire Next Door. It was shocking, glorious, and stunning to me. The Millionaire Next Door. I don't remember who wrote it, but it's worth checking out. I was in my library, in my house, and I looked at my staff and I said, boy, I wish I could have lunch with Bill Gates. He was worth $77 billion at the time. Oh, I wish I could have lunch. I said, I would buy him the best meal he ever had in a restaurant, as if that would be impressive, you know. And suddenly it hit me. Maybe he has a book. Maybe he has a book. I called Barnes & Noble, my favorite place for buying books. I said, do you have any books by Bill Gates, the billionaire? They said, yes, we do. It's called Business at the Speed of Thought. I drove 40 minutes there. It's about $18, 18 or 20. And I started reading his book. Was it hard? You bet your life. I couldn't hardly. I read slowly, over and over. Finally, there was one sentence in the book that unlocked something in me. I had 89 people on my staff at the Wisdom Center Church. I quickly drove there. I said, I want to show you what I learned
from Bill Gates. And my whole ministry changed. Mentorship is learning through the mistakes of others. Like Elisha, sitting at the feet of Elijah. Like Ruth, telling Naomi, I want to stay by your side. I want to hear when you talk. I want to learn from you. What's the difference in people? There's 32. I have a book on it. MikeMurdockBooks.com. All of my books are only $2 each. Some are 48 pages. Some are 800 pages. Some are 300 pages. MikeMurdockBooks.com. Only $2 each. There's people who sell. And there's people who sow. Mike Murdock's known to be a sower. I want to tell you a story in my life. And for some reason, I'm going to give you an opportunity. Wednesday night, 9:15, Chicago, Illinois. A preacher gets up and says, I want to pray for everybody to have a debt-free home. And I sat there and thought, wow, how's that? You pray for me to be, there's no way I could have a debt-free home. Then he says, I'm going to ask God to give you a debt-free home within 12 months. What a miracle. I leaned over to the pastor next to me. I said, there's no way Mike Murdock will ever have a debt-free home. I poured everything into the home. A library, 4 apartments, a tennis court, a professional, beautiful, big gymnasium, 5 fish ponds. He said, I want you to write a check to the kingdom of God tonight for the cost of your home for 1 month. My monthly note was $3,400. Did I believe him? No, I didn't. I knew he was a preacher, but I thought it was another gimmick. You know, he's got a preacher trying to get money out of me. And I sit there and he says, I want you to write a check equal to 1 month's mortgage payment. And I want to pray for you to have a debt-free home. Only time in 80 years anybody had ever said something like that. Later, I talked to Morris Cirillo about it, a great preacher in San Diego. He said, Mike, that's the craziest thing I've ever heard to. I've never heard of somebody saying that. I said, me neither. But he was a man of God. He was a preacher. I pulled out my checkbook that night, and I wrote out a check, $3,400. And then I wrote in the bottom of the check, debt-free home in 12 months. Brother Mike, did you believe it? No. But I obeyed because I knew the preacher was of God. Like the widow of Zarephath in 1 Kings 17. When Elijah told her she would never lack for money, if she would hand him a bowl of soup. Does the Bible teach sowing and reaping? Repeatedly. Repeatedly. Genesis, the 8th chapter, says, as long as the earth remains, there
there will be seed, time, and harvest. Did I think I would have a debt-free home in 12 months? Absolutely not. But a man of God said, if it I will obey him. Family, at 80 years old, I stand here before God. In 8 months, my beautiful home was debt-free. You want me to explain it? I can't. And the Lord spoke to me one time, said, when you want something you've never had, you've got to do something you've never done. When you want something you have never had, you've got to do something you have never done. $3,400 and in 8 months, my house was debt-free. Father, I rarely have shared this testimony. At 80 years old, I share it. Don't know why you impacted me, but I ask you for three people. Who love a debt-free home. I ask for three people with a passion for a debt-free home to sow a seed equal to their monthly house payment to help me stay on the radio a little longer. I ask you to do for them what you did for me. Their house note be maybe $800 a month. Their rent may be $450. Their house note may be $2,000 a month. I don't know. But one time in my 80 years, a preacher told me he would pray for a debt-free home in 12 months. I didn't even believe him. But I knew he was a man of God. And in 8 months, my $3,400 house note was completely paid for. To this day, I don't know how it happened. I ask you for three people who are listening to me tonight. I ask you to give them the same Mike Murdock miracle. My phone number is 60 Radio 800. I use the 800 because I'm on at 8 o'clock every night right here in Texas. 7 nights a week in 5 countries of the world. If you want to write that down, 60 Radio 800, and say, Brother Mike, I'm going to sow a seed equal to my house payment and ask God to give me the same miracle he gave you. The preacher had said I would have a debt-free home in 12 months. Mine happened in 8 months. And the miracle to this day is shocking to me. Father, you told Peter that every time he gave you a dollar, you would give him 100 back. Lord, many people don't believe in a 100-fold covenant with Jesus. I know that. Many people have never been taught that when they open their hands, you will open the windows of heaven. But it's in Malachi. Many people have never read Luke chapter 6, verse 38. Many people have never read Malachi chapter 3, but it's in the Bible.
I don't know who these three people are, but I hope I get to pray for them personally, Lord. In Jesus' matchless name, I ask you, Father, to give them a testimony like nothing they've ever had. When they call our ministry number 60, Radio 800, let the miracle begin. That phone number to support me through prayer or offerings is 60, Radio 800. 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I decree the harvest of God, the harvest of favor, financial wisdom, and especially financial opportunities. I come into a covenant with you that as you call this number, 60, Radio 800, tell my assistant, I really want to walk with Mike through this season of his life. I want to help him stay on the radio when I can. If you can sow, that's glorious. If you can pray for me every day, that's glorious. I hope you join Radio 800. It's my partnership program. I've asked the Lord for 800 who support me through prayer or an offering. I want to sing a song for you. I believe in a harvest. My God made a promise to me. I believe in the blessing He said I would receive. I believe my God tells the truth. There is nothing He can't do. I believe in the harvest.

for every promise you've made in your word. We come against all sickness and all disease. We come against all poverty. 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We stand against blood disease. And Father, somebody is going through a very difficult marriage. Let the mercy river flow back in their marriage. There's somebody been asking for a child. The doctor said they can't have one, but you're a miracle God. I believe in the God of miracles.

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1: Going to get back on the phones on this holiday weekend. 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That's happening in less than 10 minutes.
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0: 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Lots of people excited tonight. 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We got more good music from J.J. Hairston and You for Praise, as well as Lasha Knox and Ernest Pugh. Shout out to everybody who's actually working this holiday weekend, though. You're the real MVP for making things happen. I will be right here alongside you putting my work in all weekend long, too. I'm Victor Sosa. As far as those things that are making you happy, John, give me one of those wins for the week.
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2: Never would have made it. 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

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Is there anybody in this house other than me that could?

Baltimore's Heaven 600. We've been on the phone tonight talking about the things that are making you happy these days. We'll get back to those calls after BB and CC Winans, plus some Lisa Noel Smith.

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0: Kevin 600, thanks for having us on tonight. It's a praise party here on your inspiration station with Hezekiah Walker, Tamela Mann, and Darryl Walls and PJ Morton. I'm Victor Sosa. Been talking about the different things that are making people happy at this particular point in time. Long holiday weekends make people happy. NFL football apparently makes a lot of people happy. Lots of calls and voice messages about that. Season starts next Wednesday. It's a Super Bowl rematch, too. New England versus Seattle, which should be interesting. Paul, what's making you happy these days?
1: 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I've been wanting to purchase for a while, and it took some time, but we finally got it closed. So I'll be moving in next week and not wait.
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0: 97.600, Baltimore's good news station. Well, Friday is almost a wrap, but there's a whole lot more weekend, especially if you got Labor Day Monday off, and a whole lot more good music to share. 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
1: 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So what did Miss Cassie have to say to us on this morning? She said, hello, good morning. Every morning is a new beginning, a new blessing, a new hope. It's the perfect day because it's God's gift. Have a blessed, hopeful, perfect day to begin with. Thank you, Miss Cassie. Tune in tomorrow to hear what Miss Cassie said to me. Remember, it's always a happy time on a Good Morning with Marette on Heaven 600.
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2: Let me hear you make some Holy Ghost crazy noise right now. Let me hear.

Heaven 600. Shout unto the Lord with a voice of triumph. Hosanna. Kim Harper, Jussie with you on this happy Saturday. Yay, it's an early Saturday morning. To God be the glory. Overnight crew, God bless you. Thanks so much for listening in at home, at work, in your cars, on your radios, and yes, you know it, on those smart devices with their free iHeart Radio app. Of course, we got more to keep you uplifted. It's the songbird of the South, Dottie Peoples. For my good,

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1: Love covers a multitude of sin. Jesus is love, and love never fails. Kim Harper Johnson with you. Happy Saturday to you and yours. Yeah, we got more hits on the way to keep you inspired, edified, and encouraged. The Tommies, I tried him and I know him, talking about Jesus. Michael Stampley, Take My Life. Well, listen, it is a blessed day. Happy Labor Day holiday weekend, right? It's the first day of a three-day holiday weekend for most. And of course, on Monday, the first Monday of September, officially Labor Day, where we celebrate and honor laborers, workers like you and me, all around the nation. And it's also the unofficial end to summer. So some of us will be pulling out our grills, yeah, including me, for the Labor Day holiday weekend. God bless. Pray that you and yours will have a happy one.

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1: The blessing of the Lord makes rich. He adds no sorrow with it. Hallelujah. And God's got a blessing with your name on it. Custom made, tailor made by Jesus. Thanks so much for listening in. Kim Harper Johnson with you on this early Saturday morning. And of course, today, September 5th, is a special day on the national calendar. And I'll tell you more about that, later this hour. So keep it right here. Here's Canton Jones. Yes, praise on, go. Can you?

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1: Oh, magnify the Lord with me. Let us exalt his name together. Awesome and mighty and powerful name of Jesus. Kim Harper Johnson with you. Got more hits on the way. The sounds of blackness optimistic. JJ Harrison, nothing else. Well, today, September 5th, is a special day on the national calendar. Yes, hashtag National Cheese Pizza Day. Yeah, this is the day we say hold the toppings. That's right. Cheese is all you need for that simplicity and deliciousness. But you know, you can choose what kind of cheese you want on your pizza. Let that be the variety on today. And perhaps maybe you'll make your own cheese pizza or pizzas for family members and friends and enjoy a good cheese pizza night. Or maybe from your favorite pizzeria. Take pictures. Post it all over your social media platforms everywhere with the hashtag National Cheese Pizza Day. That's today. Enjoy.
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800-800-3600. Speak those things that were not, as though they were. The power of life and death is in your tongue. Kim Harper Johnson with you on this happy Saturday. Yay! Thanks so much for listening in. And of course, got more to keep you uplifted, more to keep you inspired, more just for you. Yeah, it's the Reverend Rance Allen, and there's something about the name Jesus.

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1: Keep your eyes fixed on Jesus, the author, the perfecter, the finisher of our faith. Kim Harper Johnson with you. We got Charles Jenkins of Fellowship, War, the Williams Brothers, I'm Too Close. Well, it's the Labor Day holiday weekend, day number one of a three-day holiday weekend for most. And of course, here's a fun fact for you. According to some data from the National Hot Dog and Sausage Council, Americans eat an outstanding number of hot dogs, roughly 818 per second, between Memorial Day and Labor Day. Yeah, that's a lot of hot dogs. But you know, we still want them on the grill, right? Well, listen, that's just a fun fact for you as we celebrate Labor Day holiday weekend. I pray that you're having a wonderfully blessed one.
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Heaven 600, it's Kim Harford Johnson. Got a church announcement? Well, send us a voice message on our talkback mic. 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
1: For God so loved the world, he gave his only begotten son, that whosoever believes in him will not perish, no, but have everlasting life. I'm Kim Harper Johnson. Thanks for listening. And of course, here's another hit you don't want to miss. It's John P. Key and a church medley.

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1: Jesus says, if I be lifted up, yeah, I'll draw all men unto me. Let's keep lifting up the name of Jesus. Hallelujah. The Winans are on the way with a classic tomorrow. Fresh Start Worship, you are. I'm Kim Harper Johnson with you. Yeah, keeping you company overnight. How you doing?
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Amen. Now when we pray, we want to end that with a declaration, a decree. 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Starting now, this is a new day. This is your exodus. You are officially

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0: The Lord is our shepherd, and we shall not want. We're just blessed. Kim Harper Johnson, thanks so much for listening in. All my drivers listening in overnight, truckers, and we are praying for you. Yes, we are, for traveling grace and mercy as you make it to your destination safely. In the name of Jesus, thanks so much for listening in. Here's Karen Clark Sheard, Bomb in Gilead.

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0: Heaven 600, Baltimore's Good News Station. Blessed are the merciful, for they shall obtain mercy. Hallelujah. Kim Harford Johnson with you. Got Bishop T.D. Jakes. Yeah, let's just praise the Lord. Got Travis Green, intentional. Well, listen, it's a Labor Day holiday weekend. I certainly do pray that you and yours will have a wonderfully blessed and safe one. And here's a fun fact about Labor Day. No white after Labor Day. Do we still do that? Well, listen, this old-fashioned rule started in the late 19th century when wealthy socialites packed away their lightweight summer clothes and returned to city life, using dark clothing to signal the change of season. So that's where it came from. And, you know, we took that and ran with it. And some people still do it, you know. They don't wear any white after Labor Day. Are you one of them? Talk back to me. Let me know. Do you wear white after Labor Day? All right. You can talk to me on the free iHeartRadio app. The Talk Back feature. I wear winter white after Labor Day. Is that right?
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1: 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It's like you

Baltimore's Good News Station, Heaven 600. Taste and see that the Lord is good, and His mercy endures forever. Hallelujah. I'm Kim Harper Johnson. Thanks for listening in on this happy Saturday. Got a new one for you. It's Jason Nelson, Made New.

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1: Therefore, if anyone be in Christ, they are a brand new creation. Hallelujah. Old things have passed away. Behold, all things have become new. Got the Commodores on the way with a classic, yeah, Jesus is Love. Corinne Hawthorne, his favorite. I'm Kim Harper Johnson. Yes, so glad to be here with you. And you know, listen, fall is on the way. There have been some extremely hot temperatures and heat advisories in a majority of cities across the country. A very hot summer. Hoping that when fall, the new season arrives, September 22nd, we'll have some cooler temperatures, right? I can't wait for that. But yes, the first official day of fall is on the way, September 22nd.
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1600. Rejoice in the Lord always. And again, I say rejoice. I'm Kim Harford Johnson. I'm rejoicing with you on this happy Saturday. Thanks so much for listening in. And of course, get those Bibles ready. I've got some spiritual food for your soul. A little Bible study. That's happening later this hour. So be sure to keep it right here. All right. Right now, Myron Butler, God's Property, and Kirk Franklin. Love.

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0: Heaven 600.
1: Who is this King of Glory, the Lord of Hosts? The Lord strong and mighty in battle, Jesus. Yeah, he is the King of Glory and a great king all over this earth. Kim Harper Johnson, what a blessing and a pleasure it is to be with you on a happy Saturday, Labor Day holiday weekend. Yay! Listen, we've got Melvin Crispell III on the way. Wonderful is your name. Whitney Houston, I love the Lord. Well, it is Labor Day holiday weekend. Got a fun fact for you. Labor Day marks the final peak of the Great American Backyard Grilling Trio, you know, alongside Memorial Day and the 4th of July. Those are the three main times that we pull out that grill, you know, although we do some in between. But those are the three main ones, with Labor Day being the final one. So, yeah, will you be pulling out your grill this weekend, doing a little grilling for the family? Yeah, it'll be great. Let's enjoy this three-day holiday weekend, Labor Day. Heaven 6.

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1: Lord, make us a vessel unto honor, sanctified in meats for your good and perfect use. I'm Kim Harper Johnson with you. Thanks for listening in on this happy Saturday. And listen, get your Bibles ready. You know, it's a blessing to be able to read and know God's word for yourself. If you're hungry, just know man will not live by bread alone, but with every word that proceed out of the mouth of God. The Bible study, spiritual food for your soul, is on the way. Get your Bibles ready. Got Anthony Brown and group therapy for you. Always be good.

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1: Enter into his gates with thanksgiving and into his courts with praise. Be thankful unto him. Bless his name, for the Lord is good. Yes, he is. I know I got some witnesses on that. On this happy Saturday, more hits are on the way for you, of course. Got evangelist Beverly Crawford, It's About Time for a Miracle. Zacardi Cortez, Working on Me. Right now, it's time for some spiritual food for your soul. You got that Bible. Look at you. If not, go get it. God's word is a lamp unto our feet. It's a light unto our path. Listen. The flower fades, the grass withers, but the word of our God shall stand forever. Read John chapter 14, verse 27. John chapter 14, verse 27. God's word will not return void. No, it won't return empty. His word will fill, it will heal, and God's word will reveal. Get your Bible, read, meditate on the word, study for yourself what is written. It's spiritual food for your soul.
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Baltimore's Good News Station, Heaven 600. Pursue, overtake, and recover all. Yeah, take it back by force. Kim Harper Johnson, good and

0: Heaven 600. All of the promises of God are yay and amen. Yes, and so be it. Yeah, Kim Harford Johnson with you. Got Douglas Miller on the way. My soul has been anchored in the Lord. Troy Sneed, hallelujah. Well, listen, it's the Labor Day holiday weekend. How you doing? I pray that you and your family will have a wonderfully blessed and safe Labor Day weekend. Well, here's a fun fact about Labor Day. President Grover Cleveland signed the holiday into law in 1894, after federal troops were sent to break up the Pullman Road Railroad strike, rushing the legislation through Congress just 6 days after the strike ended to appease workers. And that's how it all started. And thus, Labor Day was born. All right. And we get to celebrate it officially on Monday, the first Monday of September, always. And this year, it is September 7th, Labor Day holiday weekend. Enjoy.
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1: In everything, everything, give thanks unto the Lord. This is the will of God in Christ Jesus concerning us. Take a look in the mirror. Give God thanks. Take a look around. Give God thanks. He's worthy of all honor, glory, and praise. I'm Kim Harper Johnson. It's September 5th. Happy early Saturday morning. And if it's your birthday, guess what? I got a gift from me to you. Yeah, it's on the way. Don't you miss it. Here's Lachey Knox and Ernest Pugh right there.
2: I asked my big brother to come and help me with this one. Ladies and

0: 1-800-610-600. Jesus has said, I will never leave nor forsake you. I am with you always. Oh, yeah, that's a promise. Thank you, Jesus. Kim Harper Johnson with you. Got Judith Christy McAllister on the way, like the dew. Kenny Lewis in one voice. God did it. Amen. Well, it is Saturday, September 5th. I'm Kim Harper Johnson wishing Demetrius West Page happy birthday. And if you're listening in, Kim, it's my birthday too. But no worries. I got you. Happy birthday to you. Oh, happy birthday to you. Happy birthday to you. Ah, yeah, it's a gift from me to you. And yes, it's from my heart. You are welcome. Whatever your celebration may be on this day, wedding anniversary, church anniversary, promotion, or maybe you are celebrating because it's Saturday. Well, this is the day that the Lord has made. Rejoice and be glad in it.
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Baltimore's Good News Station, Heaven 600. Draw near to God, and He will draw near to you. It's good to be in the presence of the Lord. Amen. Kim Harper Johnson, happy Saturday morning to you and yours. Thanks so much for listening, and God bless you, you and you on this Labor Day holiday weekend. Here's Reed's Temple Choir. Yes, I am. You are blessed.

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600. As for God, His way is perfect. Have your way, Jesus. Yes, hallelujah. Kim Harper Johnson. Mary Mary's on the way. Shackles. Got Hezekiah Walker. I need you to survive. Yes, my brother. Yes, my sister. Yeah, we are our brother's keeper. Amen. Well, listen, did you get a chance to check out the Varnell Hill Show? Well, what's that, Kim? I am so glad you asked. If you ever watched Martin back in the 90s, yes, Martin Lawrence, Martin. He had an episode with Tommy Davison, who played Varnell Hill. Did you miss me? Yeah, that episode. Well, Varnell Hill now has a spinoff show. Yeah, these many years later, the Varnell Hill Show. It premiered Tuesday on Paramount Plus, yep, September 1st. And there's a new episode every Tuesday, you know, the first season, up until October. So yes, October 6th will be the last one. Okay, for the first season. If you've not yet seen it, check it out. If you got Paramount Plus, yeah, the Varnell Hill Show. And Martin Lawrence will reprise his role as Martin Payne. Yeah, you get a chance to check that out.

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1: Jesus Christ, he's the same. Yesterday, today, and forever. 'Tis so sweet. Kim Harper Johnson with you. Thanks for listening in on this happy Saturday.
2: Hey, Kim.
1: Hey.
2: I'm a true listener of yours. And I thank you for your words of encouragement and your Bible scriptures that you give out every afternoon. And my name is Doreen, and I'm calling for Virginia. Keep up the great work. Thank you. Bye.
1: Bye. Thank you for talking back to us on the free iHeartRadio app. It's the TalkBack feature, and we love it because we love hearing from you. Thanks so much. God bless you. Here's Kirk Franklin. Thank you for everything, along with the one, the only, Karen Clark Sheard.
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1: Every good and perfect gift comes from above. Lord Jesus, we thank you for everything, and we don't take anything for granted. To God be the glory. I'm Kim Harper Johnson. Yes, we've got more hits, more inspiration on the way, so you keep it right here. It's been a pure blessing, a pleasure, and it's always a ball to be with you, reminding you that we serve a promise keeper. And who wouldn't serve a God like this? All of his promises are yea and amen. Here's a promise. We know that God causes all things to work together for good to those that love God, to those that are called according to his purpose. No matter what you're facing, good or bad, it's all good. In the end, we win. It's God's promise. Yea. And amen.
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3: 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MTA Commuter Connections is a weekly public affairs program which explores state transportation services and issues. MTA Commuter Connections is made possible by the MTA, Maryland Department of Transportation, and this station.
4: Modernizing transit also means investing in infrastructure. One of the agency's most ambitious projects is the Light Rail Modernization Project. Project Director Allison Scott joins us to explain what improvements are coming and how they'll enhance service. Thank you for joining us.
5: Thanks for having me.
4: So, can you give us an overview of the Light Rail Modernization Project?
5: Absolutely. So in 2024, MTA won a competitive rail vehicle replacement grant, which brought $213 million to our agency to modernize and replace our existing vehicle fleet. Beyond that, the program also consists of modernizing our stations and track, upgrades to our maintenance facilities, and replacement of our traction-powered substations, which provide the power to the light rail system.
4: And how will these upgrades impact the long-term reliability and efficiency of the system?
5: Great question. So if you ride the rail today, our patrons often experience long time between trains. That can be because our vehicles are out of service for maintenance or an accident. Additionally, it takes time for people to walk up and down the steps, boarding and alighting from our trains. And so with the new low-floor vehicles, we'll be able to speed that process up. And a whole new fleet means we'll have all of our vehicles hopefully ready for service every day.
4: So when will riders start to see these changes take effect?
5: So we will start seeing some tangible changes around 2028. Of course, the first thing everybody will be looking for will be the arrival of the new vehicles. We'll know that better once we have our partners on board.
4: Okay, so you said 2028 we'll start seeing some tangible changes. So this is a multi-year project. Can you give us any significant milestones that we should be looking out for?
5: Yes. So obviously the first vehicle to be delivered to MTA will be a major milestone for us. Getting that first vehicle then through a safety certification process and into revenue service will be other milestones. Our Cromwell facility also has to be ready to receive that first vehicle when it comes. And our train control system, the new system, has to be in place for those new vehicles to arrive. So lots of different pieces putting together for that first new vehicle milestone.
4: Sounds good. And while all this is happening, we want to make sure that the riders who are actively using the system, they don't experience a lot of disruptions. So what do you all have in place for that?
5: Yeah, so we are working actively with our project management oversight office to make sure that as we plan to schedule any disruptions that will be necessary, that we do so in a coordinated fashion so that we can minimize disruptions as much as possible.
4: And before I let you go, I noticed that the modernization project team is led by women, and this is a field traditionally filled with men. So can you share something about that leadership team?
5: Yes, thanks for asking. That actually is something that's near and dear to my heart as a mom of two daughters here.

0: Bus Maintenance Apprenticeship Program. It's an initiative which is making a difference. Our Austin Todd introduces you to the success story of Anita Bush, an apprenticeship program participant.
1: Bus maintenance, a tough hands-on job that keeps our city moving. And for years, it's been a male-dominated field, but times are changing. Meet Anita Bush, the first female apprentice in the MTA's Bus Maintenance Apprenticeship Program, and a trailblazer in every sense of the word. For Anita, the journey began behind the wheel as a bus driver, but she wanted to understand the machines she drove from the inside out.
2: When I was on the street driving the bus, I always wondered, why was the bus shutting down? Now I'm here in maintenance knowing why the bus shut down. And sometimes it can be a simple thing as low coolant, and I'm able to fix that now.
1: Guiding Anita through grease and grit is her mentor, a veteran in the field with more than two decades under the hood.
3: Well, I wanted to be able to pay it forward to the next generation of mechanics. I think Anita is awesome. She listens. She has a great mindset. And she don't hesitate to ask any questions. It don't matter how many times. And like, my goal is just to make sure she in a safe space where it's like she can ask those questions.
2: Oh, Jamal, he's so amazing. But his patience and compassion for me learning, and not just for what he's teaching me, but for me as a person. And I'm so grateful for it. But all this is new to me. I've never worked on cars, anything maintenance work prior to here. So I've probably asked a question like four times and he will break it down fully each time.
4: Just two things.
2: Just two. I've always wanted to be in maintenance. Being a bus driver, I became stagnant, and it gave me the push to apply for the apprentice program. I always wanted to be the woman who can do a man's job, honestly.
1: Bus maintenance has long been male-dominated. Anita's presence challenges old perceptions and sometimes comes with its own set of challenges.
2: A lot of attention. A lot of attention. And first, it was overwhelming, but now everyone is saying that I'm doing the job just like any man could. I feel really good, and I'm so proud of myself that I'm here, and I was granted the opportunity to do so.
1: As a mentor in and out of the shop, Jamma says there are a few key things every mentor should do.
3: The main thing is just listening, just hearing them out and not assuming anything, and just understanding that people come from different backgrounds and just having a certain level of patience. Just being able to like give back, and then when the person get that aha moment, you're able to like share it with them. Just because you're a good mechanic doesn't mean that you're going to be a good teacher. So just being able to like, because I'm learning too as I'm teaching.
2: I feel anybody can be an apprentice, but it's your mindset. If you want to come here and actually do the work and actually learn, then anybody could.
1: Anita's goal, growing to be the best mechanic she can be.
2: Electrical work is what I really want to be the best at. Everything here but electrical work, because it's more of a challenge, and I want to take that on. And honestly, to pass all the knowledge that I've learned to women who wants to enter this field. And hopefully they can see the confidence in me and they can gain it as well. But it's really becoming the best mechanic I can be and soaking it all in.
1: From driver to mechanic, now apprentice and role model, Anita's journey is helping to rewrite the future of bus maintenance.
0: The MTA Police Force is looking for a few good men and women to fill the ranks in its mission to protect and serve. Perhaps you have what it takes to join them. MTA Police Lieutenants Crystal Briley and Janera Lawson are here with more on these MTA Police recruiting efforts. Welcome to Commuter Connections.
5: Thank you for having us.
0: So we have a lot to talk about. So first, we just want to jump in. What is the mission of the MTA Police?
5: The mission of the Maryland Transit Administration Police Force is to professionally enforce the law and to protect this transit community, employees, and facilities with dignity and respect.
0: So what area are MTA Police responsible for serving and protecting?
6: The areas that MTA Police are responsible for serving and protecting will be a wide range of transit-related areas, to include bus Metro Subway, MARC Train, Commuter Bus. In addition to those that I've named, we also are responsible for the safety of MTA owned, property-owned infrastructures to include stations, light rail, yards, rail yards, maintenance facilities, and

0: administrative offices. Even with that being said, we have a very, our jurisdiction expands throughout the state of Maryland.
1: So that's a lot of territory to cover. So how many people do we have that are like sworn in on the force?
2: So currently MTA Police Force has 230 sworn and non-sworn members combined. Together, these individuals play a critical role in ensuring the safety and security of the MTA Police Public Safety Network.
1: With all the territory we have to cover and 230 members on the force, it seems like we have some hiring to do.
0: Quite a bit.
1: So tell me a little bit about the hiring and what we're looking for.
0: So we're looking for entry-level police officers, certified and lateral police officers to join the ranks, within the ranks. Also with those, in addition to the sworn police officer positions, we're looking for a variety of civilian roles. Those roles include the police communication, uniform civilian personnel, as well as administrative positions. The opportunity has arose for us to have these newly created positions due to the expansion of the department. So vacancies have also risen due to promotion, retirement, and also the overall growth of the agency. I would say that our staffing does a great job with doing assessment and making those adjustments according to the operational demands. So with that being said, that is the reason why our numbers tend to fluctuate with openings, but we are definitely hiring for a lot of different positions.
1: Okay, so can you tell me a little bit about the qualifications to become an MTA police officer?
2: Some of the qualifications to become a Maryland Transit Administration police officer is you must be 21 years of age by the time you graduate the academy, have a valid driver's license, be a U.S. citizen, have a high school diploma or GED, and you also must meet the minimum standards required by the Maryland Police Training Commission.
1: So say someone meets all of those requirements. What type of personality are you looking for someone to join the force?
0: Okay, so I would say a combination of things. We would have personality qualities as well as our professional traits. We ask that integrity, because that's one of our essentials, having a great integrity basis, and having excellent communication. Interpersonal skills is important and very crucial dealing with the public. I would say emotional resilience, which is at an all-time high now, being able to, manage your stress levels, because we have a lot of officers who deal with high-pressured situations. And overall, just problem-solving, critical thinking skills, being able to be a team player, and just having a high level of professionalism. People who want to do the job are pretty much our best ones for the job.
1: Okay, so we got all that clear. Now the question that I'm sure our viewers want to know, what is the starting salary and the benefits for this type of position?
2: The starting salary with MTA Police Force is $58,593. When you graduate the academy, your salary will increase by $13,000. For certified and lateral officers, the salary is different. It's higher depending on the years of service. Also, why MTA Police? We offer a generous pension plan. We also offer medical benefits. We have 10 paid vacation days per year. When you graduate the academy, you'll get 44 college credits. And also we offer tuition reimbursement, which I am proudly taking a part of now.
1: Awesome. Congratulations on that.
2: Thank you.
1: And so how does one apply for these positions?
0: Well, there's two ways you can apply. You can apply with our website, which is mta.maryland.gov/police, where you can apply online, or you can take advantage of our walk-in testing. We conduct those twice out of the month, one on a Saturday and one on a Sunday, where you can come in and just take advantage of the opportunity of doing a fast track of the overall hiring process.
1: And after someone has applied, what can they expect?
2: So after you put in the application, you will attend a walk-in testing session. At this session, you will do a written examination, a physical agility test. Then you will do an oral interview and complete a detailed background investigation packet.
1: And now I just want to go say I get hired. I've done all of the process. What about upward mobility?
2: So there's numerous opportunities for upward mobility within the Maryland Transit Administration Police Force. We have several specialized units. We have the anti-terrorism team, the criminal investigation unit, we have the motorcycle unit, and the canine unit, just to name a few. Additionally, if officers wish to take a leadership role, there's plenty of opportunity to do so in our competitive promotional process.
1: for viewers who might have questions about becoming an MTA police officer, where can they go for more information?
0: Sure, you can go to our website, which is mta.marylandspelledout.gov/police, or you can give us a call at 410-454-1641, where you could speak with a recruiting officer who will guide you through the process.
1: Thank you so much for joining us today.
2: Thank you for having us.
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1: From rails to roads, MTA is also upgrading its buses. Mark Burkhardt is here to give us a look at the agency's new fleet designed for comfort, efficiency, and environmental sustainability. Thanks for joining us.
5: Thank you for having me.
1: So tell us about this new bus fleet. How is it different from what we have now?
5: So our new bus fleet consists of hybrid and battery electric vehicles. This year, in 2025, we're getting 20 battery electric vehicles and 50 of the hybrid vehicles. It helps with that sustainability that we're looking for. On top of that, we've talked to our mechanics as well. We've taken a lot of their feedback with ease of maintenance to help us turn around, increase our reliability as well. So we've done things, have added like air-operated doors. We've listened to them and made an additional room inside of the engine compartment area, worked with the OEMs for things along those lines.
1: Mechanics are able to get in and get out and get the buses maintained.
5: Correct. It helps with our reliability on the street. Less buses will be broken down all the time, and it helps with reliability.
1: How will these buses improve the rider experience?
5: So for our customers, we've added things along the lines. I'll just kind of start at the front of the bus and kind of work our way back. So we've added a larger bike rack that accommodates e-scooters and e-bikes that has the wider tires on top of those. We've added a closed-circuit TV, a television on there as well. You get to see it'll rotate and have the vision from all cameras that are on the bus. You'll be able to get to see all of those as they go through. We've added what's called the parent and child seat. It's basically a seat and a half to where an adult and a child can sit in the same seat without having the bump in the middle or somebody else crowding you and sitting down. It also adds a little bit of additional space on some of our crowded rails for some standing room. We've added additional flip seats up to accommodate strollers and carts. And then we've also made the rear door wider on one of our buses to kind of to help that reliability and on-time performance to help exiting of the bus with our passengers.
1: Wow, that is a lot. And how do these buses reflect MTA's long-term vision?
5: So for the long-term vision, reliability is key, right? Making sure we get our customers from point A to point B safely and efficiently. So with the newer buses, the sustainability and the reliability, that's the MTA vision.
1: And do we expect to see any differences in routes with these new buses?
5: We do not expect to see any route changes for the buses. You'll see these buses on all routes.
1: That sounds great. Thank you so much for joining us.
5: And thank you for having me.
1: Transit riders can now both plan their trips and seamlessly access purchasing their mobile tickets all in one convenient location on their phones. It's all made possible by integrating the Charm Pass and Transit app for the purchase of fares. Joining us with more on this Transit app upgrade is MTA Director of Service Information, Steve Gladstone. Welcome to Commuter Connections.
6: Thank you for having me.
1: So what is the update to the Transit app?
6: The Transit app, what we've done is we've integrated the deep link into the TermPass application, which basically allows users of the Transit app to, with a single button push, launch the TermPass app on their mobile phone and use their fares to pay for their service.
1: So what's the goal of this update?
6: It's a great quality of life improvement for our riders. So if you think about it right now, you open up your Transit app, you go through your trip planning process, you're looking for where the bus or the train may be. You might be unsure what bus or train you might actually be taking at any given point in time, depending upon where you are within the region. So with this quality of life update, you know where your bus is through the Transit app, or where your train is through the Transit app. You'll be able to purchase or look at your fare through the TermPass app with a single button click and not have to worry about, you know, all the mishmash of navigating through all the apps you might have installed on your phone. It really is helpful and beneficial for making that process as seamless as we can make it.
1: And this is all pretty new. When did it launch?
6: So we launched this at the end of October. It was around October 30th that we introduced this integration with the Transit app.
1: Okay. And how did this idea come to be? You've been saying it's quality of life. So how did this idea come to be?
6: Indeed. So Michael Helta, the Chief Customer Experience Officer in our newly formed Office of Customer Experience, he has been championing this for a little while now. The ability for riders to be able to seamlessly purchase their fares through the Transit app. So the Transit app is our app of choice, our partner app for real-time vehicle location information and predicted arrival information. So being able to let riders see where the bus or train is and also be able to purchase their fares through the app, in this case through a single button click, makes it a whole lot easier. It's been something that riders have asked for in the past. Other agencies have offered it, and so now we're getting on board and offering up to our riders.
1: And which riders can use this? Is it Fluid?
6: All riders of our MTA's transit modes can. So whether you're riding a local bus, the Metro subway, the light rail, the MARC train, or even commuter bus, all riders of those modes are able to use this integration, purchase their fares through the CharmPass app and this transit app integration.
1: Okay, so just walk me through it from beginning to end. I take out my phone, what do I do?
6: Sure, so the first thing you'll need to do is you'll have to have the transit app and CharmPass installed on your phone. Without those, this obviously will not work. So once you have the Transit app and CharmPass installed on your phone, you will pull up the Transit app. Say you're waiting at the corner looking for your bus. You see the bus is approaching, might be a few blocks away. You decide, okay, I'm going to take this bus in order to get where I need to go. You would tap on the button. There's a button at the very bottom of the Transit app that just says MDOT with a link with a button that says tickets. Tap on that button. It'll pop open the Transit app, and you'll be able to purchase a fare right there. Or if you have a fare already purchased that you have not activated in the CharmPass app yet, you can tap on that fare and activate it right away.
1: Are there any fees associated with purchasing a ticket this way?
6: There is not. So Transit app and CharmPass are both free, and there is no additional cost associated with this. And on top of all that, we've actually recently offered up access to the Transit Royale in the Transit app, which gives you even more functionality in the Transit app for riders of the region.
1: So what's been the response? Like you said, it started in October. We're a few months removed from that. What's the response been so far?
6: It was hugely positive. So we got a lot of positive response on social media from riders. We saw a huge spike in usage on like the first few days as everyone goes to try out this for like the first time. We had probably about 40 to 50% of the daily Transit app users actually tried out this functionality within the first week, which is great for us. But all of it has been a positive experience for our riders from what we've seen.
1: So for our viewers who may be watching and are interested in trying this out, should they get the CharmPass first? Should they get the Transit app first? Does it make a difference?
6: It doesn't make a difference what order you get in. I would recommend riders, potential riders, to start with the Transit app because Transit app, like I said, is our partner of choice for real-time information in the region. With the Transit app, you'll be able to see real-time vehicle locations for buses and trains, as well as predicted arrivals. And so once you know the where you're going and the how you might be getting there, then the next step I would say is to make sure you have the Transit or the CharmPass app, and then you can start purchasing your fares through the Transit app in CharmPass.
1: So that gives us a clear description of how this works. How many people would you say are using the CharmPass? How popular is it now?
6: CharmPass is probably one of the most popular fare purchasing apps in the country. We definitely are the most highly rated fare purchasing app, CharmPass is, which is great. And so we have actually sold almost a little bit over at this point, 20 million fares since CharmPass has launched, which is incredible to think about. CharmPass has been a huge success for us. Our riders love it. They love the Transit app. It's a match made in heaven, so to speak.
1: Match made in heaven. I like that. All right. Well, thank you so much for joining us and giving us a little update on CharmPass, the Transit app, and how to get those tickets.
6: Oh, thank you for having me.
1: A number of people are injured or killed at railroad crossings in the U.S. each year. Many of these occurrences are avoidable by practicing good safety measures and caution. MARC Rail Deputy Director of Operations, Dave Johnson, is here with a few safety tips for those who travel around trains and railroad crossings. Thank you so much for joining us today.
7: Thank you for having me, Courtney.
1: So as I said, unfortunately, some people have lost their lives or been seriously injured because they didn't exercise that type of caution that we need. So do you have any idea of how many people, the number of people that have been injured or killed, unfortunately, by these accidents?
7: Yes, in 2024, there were approximately 2,200 collisions between trains and vehicles, be it cars, trucks, buses, vans, etc. Sadly, that resulted in over 220 deaths and 760 injuries. Most of those, I would say at least 95% of them, are completely avoidable by practicing good safety.
1: And how important is rail safety to MTA and MARC?
7: Well, rail safety is our number one priority at MARC Train and all of the MTA. We put safety before anything else, and we work to educate our customers on not just riding the train safely, but being around trains in a safe way.
1: What would you say are some common misconceptions that people have about trains?
7: Well, there's several. One of them is that a train isn't going as fast as it appears. When you are standing next to a train track and you see a train in the distance, it doesn't look like it's coming that fast. But in reality, the trains, especially in the MARC train service area, can travel at speeds of up to 125 miles an hour. The faraway train gets close to you very quickly, and before you know it, you know, whoosh, it's by you, and it's... It can happen faster than you think. Another misconception is that trains are like, train tracks are like highways or streets. All the trains come down the right side track in one direction and all the trains come down the track in the other direction. That is not the case. Trains can come on any track, at any direction, at any time, at any speed, at any time of day. So it's always important to keep that in mind when you are around railroad tracks.
1: And you mentioned, you said about a train can get up to 120 miles per hour. So how difficult is it to stop a train?
7: It's extremely difficult. And that's another common misconception. Unlike cars, trucks, buses, trains cannot, so to speak, slam their brakes on. They can. There is such a thing as an emergency brake application, but those trains can take up to and even more than a mile to come to a complete stop. So once the engineer, who is the individual who drives the train, controls the movement of the train, once he or she identifies an obstruction or a person or a car, even if they initiate that emergency stop, it is not going to be a stop as quick as you can do in your car or even a bus or truck could do.
1: So if I can see the train, chances are it cannot stop before it gets...
7: Absolutely, yes.
1: What are some warning signs that rail passengers should be aware of when they're traveling?
7: There's several things. When you come up to a crossing, be it a pedestrian or a highway crossing, of train tracks. There's the universal railroad crossing, white X with black letters. That tells you you're at a grade crossing. Many grade crossings, especially many in our area here in the Baltimore region, have lights and bells, red flashing lights, an audible bell, and then a gate arm that comes up and down to stop vehicular traffic from crossing the tracks.
1: And that's universal for any type of train?
7: Yes, it for... like MARC train type trains, for light rail. The Baltimore Metro does not have grade crossings. That is, the Baltimore Metro, Washington Metro, systems like that do not have places where cars can cross the tracks. But that doesn't mean that you still have to be safe around them. You still never cross Metro tracks, never cross any kind of track other than at a designated crosswalk location.
1: So you've already said that many of the incidents that happened in 2024 were preventable. So can you give us some sort of do's and don'ts to make sure that we're safe around these railroad crossings?
7: The simplest don't is don't cross railroad tracks except at designated marked locations. Do not play on the tracks. Do not take pictures on the tracks. This is a time of year we have a lot of young people getting their senior portraits ready. That is a major problem. They feel that, you know, a great senior picture would be walking down the tracks, kind of like, you know, the tracks of their life, or kind of a euphemism for their future. Train tracks are not meant for that. There was an incident several years ago in Montgomery County where two high school seniors were taking their high school pictures and were sadly hit by an Amtrak train. So do not ever take any kind of pictures, but especially your senior or graduation pictures on train tracks.
1: Wow, that's really sad. Are there any more do's that we should be aware of?
7: Absolutely. Do always look both ways before you cross the track. And kind of like you were taught in driver's ed, look to the left, look to the right, and then look back to the left. Always to make sure there are no trains coming before you cross. Do only cross at designated locations. Just be situationally aware. When you're around train tracks, it's best not to wear headphones or earbuds. You want to be able to hear trains coming. You want to be able to hear horns, the warning horns from the train. So do pay full attention.
1: Is there any place where commuters can go online to get more information on safety?
7: Yes, the best clearinghouse for railroad safety is the Operation Lifesaver International website, www.oli.org. There are a number of resources there. They also have the ability to request a speaker to come to your school group, church group, civic group, what have you, to give a presentation on rail safety. They especially like to do that with school children, and definitely recommend if you have a group that's interested in learning more about rail safety, reach out to Operation Lifesaver, and they'll be more than happy to help you.
1: Okay, thank you so much for joining us and sharing this very important information.
7: Thank you, Courtney.
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19: Good morning and welcome to Maryland Fun Time. Maryland Fun Time. Information about what's happening in and around Baltimore and where the fun is. Here's your host, John Carrington.
20: Hello, this is John Carrington from Maryland Fun Time, where we want you to get the most out of your free time. And there's something very special happening on Friday, September the 11th. Oh, there's a lot going on that day. I'm sure you're aware that that's the date 25 years ago when the 9/11 attack happened on the World Trade Center. And of course, we've had a number of ceremonies reflecting on that particular event. And you also understand that the Rosh Hashanah, the Jewish New Year, starts at midnight on Friday, September the 11th. But there's a special event that's happening just for men. It's the Greater Morning Star Apostolic Ministries of Upper Marlboro's free men's gospel concert. And my special guest today is Antoine Griffin, and he's a member of the church, and he's also spearheading the free men's gospel concert. Hello, Antoine. How you doing?
21: Pretty good. Just pretty good, sir. Thank you for having me. All is well. How are you?
20: I'm just blessed with opportunity. Now, how did the idea come up for a free men's gospel concert on Friday, September the 11th?
21: There was one of the brothers, good question, one of the brothers at our church, Brother Ray Ferguson, actually came up with the concept. He had been seeking the Lord and asking for a way in which we could not only continue to support the men in the body of Christ and the men at Greater Morning Star and the men in the community, but also to recognize and lift up those, because as you indicated earlier, September 11th was a dark time in our country about 25 years ago. So he came up with the concept of creating this concert where we're lifting up the name of Jesus through song, and at the same time, we're also encouraging and lifting up the men in the body of Christ. Of course, women are also free to attend the concert, but this concert is primarily created to support the men.
20: All right. Well, give us all the when and where.
21: Absolutely. So the concert will be on Friday, September 11th, at 8 p.m. at Greater Morningstar Apostolic Ministries in Upper Marlboro, Maryland, where our pastor, Bishop Charles Johnson Sr., is the pastor. We will have a number of special guests. We're going to be worshiping the Lord through gospel music, praise and worship and fellowship. Some of our guests will include Pastor Darren Farmer from the Upper Room Apostolic Cathedral in Baltimore, and also a group that I'm a part of, which is called the Spiritual Disciples, which is a quartet group, a gospel group, will also be featured at the concert, along with other guests that will be there to lift up the name of the Lord. There will be several choirs, musicians, spoken word, just a whole bunch of different arts that will be performed to lift up the name of the Lord and to give people an opportunity to come out and have a great time.
11: Better give us some contact information in case people need directions or more information.
21: Absolutely. So you can call our church number at Greater Morningstar Apostolic Ministries is 301-350-1772. Also, as I indicated earlier, Brother Ray Ferguson is the point of contact. Telephone number is 202-422-0073. And they can also contact me, Brother Antoine Griffin, at 443-536-7129. So any of those points of contact, you'll be able to get directions if you need. If you want to get more information about the concert, directions, any of us can answer your questions. It's going to be an exciting time. So when you come to the church, you'll be greeted by our outreach and hospitality team that will receive you into the concert area at our church at Greater Morningstar. Once you're there, it's going to be a full concert. So not your typical the event where there's preaching and a traditional service per se. It will be as if you were going to an actual concert. So you'll come there, you'll be received, you'll also be recognized if you come from a specific particular church, or if you're a part of clergy or leadership, we will also make sure you get a shout out. Shout out to church, shout out to organization while we're there as well. And then we'll jump right into it. There'll be, again, spoken word. There'll be a lot of musicians there that will be playing. There will be different choirs that will be ministering. There will be some soloists that will be ministering. So we're just going to have a high time in the Lord. And then once the concert is concluded, we'll also have refreshments and refreshments and some thank yous to give out just to show our appreciation for those to come out and celebrate with us. And for those that, of course, being in a concert for a couple hours, want to make sure you get something to eat and, something to drink. So we'll make sure that you also receive something as well at the end of the concert.
11: Wow. And this is a free men's gospel concert. What is the biggest challenge you have in doing this?
21: Well, the biggest challenge we had actually was, bringing some of our other churches together, and all because we are a pretty big district at our church. In our district is considered District 1, so we have a lot of different churches. So we were trying really hard to pull in all the support and resources from our brother and sister churches within the DMV area. And then some of the other challenges have been to try to get the word out as quickly as possible, because we literally put this together within a month and a half, because we had so much going on at the church that we really didn't have the adequate time that we needed to really put it together the way we would have liked. But it has come together really well, especially on such short notice. And we just wanted to ensure that, no concert is perfect, no event is perfect, but we just wanted to ensure that we were able to meet the deadline of getting everything together so that we could put on this exciting event on September the 11th.
11: You mentioned that you have a busy, busy schedule with your church. What other programs do your church sponsor during the course of a year?
21: Oh, wow. We have so many different ministries. We have our outreach ministry, which goes out to the community and helps with different drives and to minister to those, whether they are sick, whether they are in nursing homes, different types of facilities, prison ministries, that sort of thing. We also have our family life ministry that is solely geared towards the embodiment of the entire family. So whether you're married, whether you're single, single parent, it touches on every aspect of the family and some of the best practices for how to incorporate the Lord into your family. Then, of course, we have our brotherhood ministry, which is solely for the men, and that ministry supports the men in every aspect. And throughout, with in the course with that brotherhood ministry, not only do we have the Men on a Mission choir, but we also have other ministries within the brotherhood ministry that minister to the needs of the men in the community and the needs of the men in the church. Then we also have our missionaries ministry, which they assist with helping with churches overseas, getting the preaching the gospel outside of the country, and even with some other churches that we have throughout the United States. And then we also have a plethora of other ministries, such as we have a within our outreach team, we also have a hospitality ministry where we help and assist those who visit our church for the first time, try to help them be comfortable, get acclimated with the things that we do at Greater Morning Star. We also have our evangelism ministry. We also have a youth ministry that is solely for the youth. So any child between the ages of 6 all the way up to the age of 21, we have all types of different activities and different things to minister to the needs of the children, because of course they are also an intricate part of the body of Christ as well. We want to ensure that they get the assistance that they need as well. So yes, a whole bunch of different ministries and things that are going on at Greater Morning Star.
11: Wow. And of course, the big event is coming up in September is the Free Men's Gospel Concert. All right, give us the rundown again on what's going on.
21: Yeah, so we will have, so with the concert, we will have music done through song, through spoken word, also through the musicians playing different types of melodies and different types of assortments of different variations of gospel music. There will also be, some solo selections from different artists throughout the DMV. So it's going to be a plethora of an artistic showcasing of God's goodness through song and through music, through spoken word. So it's going to be an exciting time because there will be so many. It's not going to be your concert as usual where you normally just come in and you hear some music and then you go home. We're going to allow the Lord to use us in so many different, there's so many different ways to express God's goodness to us, not just through songs. So I'm very excited that we're going to show these different artistic ways of expressing God's love and goodness to everyone.
11: Amen. Amen. All right. Again, give us that address for the church and of course the date and time for the concert.
21: Yes, sir. So the address is at 1700 Ritchie Marlboro Road, and that's in Upper Marlboro. Sometimes on GPS it may say Largo, but it's Upper Marlboro, Maryland, 20774. Again, that's going to be Friday, September the 11th at 8 p.m.
11: All right, and of course, the pastor is Bishop Charles E. Johnson, Sr., and you have a bunch of committee members who are working. Are there any shout-outs you want to give at this time?
21: Absolutely. I would like to give a shout-out to Brother Ray Ferguson. Thank the Lord for giving him the vision to put this together. I want to give a shout-out to our brotherhood ministry, Elder Lawrence, who is over the brotherhood ministry at Greater Morning Star, who has provided great support. I also want to give a shout-out to our president, Brother Bobby, who has also supported in this endeavor. I also want to give a shout-out to our great choir director, Kenneth Leonard, who has been instrumental in bringing the Men on a Mission Brotherhood Choir together and taking it to the next level in Jesus' name. And also, I would like to give a shout-out to Spiritual Disciples, who will also be ministering. And, of course, Mr. Leonard is also not only our choir director, but he's also part of the quartet group, Spiritual Disciples, so he'll be doing double duty. And then, of course, I want to give a shout-out to all the members of Greater Morning Star that are assisting in bringing this great concert and event together.
11: And what caught my eye was that this is Greater Morning Star Apostolic Ministries in Upper Marlboro, Maryland. Now, by the way, can you give us some directions to that location?
21: Absolutely. It's interesting because when I first started going to Greater Morning Star, I actually was living in the Randallstown area, and I'm from Baltimore. So I definitely it could be a challenge as far as from a directional piece. The quickest and easiest way that I would say from Baltimore is to get on 95 south, heading south towards DC, Virginia area. Once you come up 95, you'll get to what's called 495 Beltway, and it splits. You want to take 495 toward Virginia, not towards Silver Spring. Once you get on 495, you want to get off at exit 13. And once you get off at exit 13, you will actually be on Ritchie Road. There'll be a roundabout that you approach. You want to take the third exit on the roundabout that will put you right on Ritchie Road. And then you'll come up to the third traffic light and you'll make a left and you'll be right there at Greater Morningstar. You can't miss it. You'll see it on the left-hand side from the street.
20: All right. Well, okay. Again, give us that contact information in case people want to call ahead to reinforce that information you just gave.
21: Yes, sir. So you can always call the church at Greater Morningstar Apostolic Ministries at 301-350-1772. You can also call myself, Brother Antoine Griffin, at 443-536-7129. And then you can also call Brother Ray Ferguson at 202-422-0073.
20: Okay. This is a free men's gospel concert on Friday, September the 11th at 8 p.m. What do you hope to accomplish?
21: Several things. We hope to accomplish, first and foremost, lifting up the name of Jesus. We want to usher in his presence so that those that are coming that may be broken or hurting can receive healing, restoration, can be set free from whatever it is that they're having challenges with. Secondly, we want people to be able to enjoy themselves and those that have been negatively impacted by what happened on September 11th, whether you lost a loved one, whether there's some things you're battling with mentally. We want to create a space where you can just come and have that taken off of your mind for that period of time, and also create a safe space for you to be able to worship God and to fellowship with those who are like mine and those that also want to have a high time in the Lord. Those are the primary. And of course, creating a space where the Lord will touch the hearts of those that may not know him. So that creates an opportunity for them to receive the gift of salvation, which is the most important thing that will come out of that concert, is that hopefully we will touch the hearts of those that do not know the Lord Jesus Christ, and that they will be compelled to want to get to know him.
20: Amen, amen, amen. And of course, you're having this on Rosh Hashanah, which is the Jewish New Year. Are you making a shout out to our Jewish brethren?
21: Yes, indeed. We definitely want to give a shout out to our Jewish brothers and sisters in Christ. And please feel free to come out. It's for everyone. So we hope to see some of our Jewish brothers and sisters as well.
20: Amen, amen. Hallelujah. Bringing everybody together.
21: Absolutely.
20: How can our listeners help you?
21: You know how you can help is by coming out and having a great time with us. We're not asking you to bring anything. Again, there's no gimmicks. There's nothing. We're not asking for you to come, and we're not trying to pull a wool over anyone's eyes. This is a free concert that has been put in place to help lift up the name of the Lord. So participation. So we want you to come, get out your seat, bring your tambourines, bring your voice. If you can't sing, just make a joyful noise for the Lord, according to Psalms 95:1. So, we just want everyone to just have a high time of the Lord. So just come out, take your shoes off, kick your feet up, relax, make yourself at home, and just be ready to have a high time in Jesus.
20: Share some of your background. Talk to us a little bit about you, who Antoine Griffin is.
21: Well, absolutely. So as I mentioned earlier, I am Baltimore born and raised. I spent most of my life in Baltimore City and in the Baltimore County area. And then last year, my wife and I decided to move to Southern Maryland just for a change of scenery. I've been walking with the Lord for over 20 years. Everything, again, mostly everything I've done has been Baltimore bred, went through Baltimore public school system. I also graduated from Morgan State University. So again, Baltimore. I also went to grad school, and then I decided to do a life of public service. So I've been working for the federal government for 16 years now. And, you know, because I have a heart to serve, that's something that pushed me to go into public service, not only just serving in the church and in different ministries. Outreach is one of the biggest things that's dear to my heart. I love doing outreach, missions, work, helping those that are in need. You know, Jesus said that we are to, you know, help one another. And so, you know, my thing is to do whatever I can to support our brothers and sisters, whether you know the Lord or not. That's the mandate and the call that I have on my life. So that's pretty much Antoine in a nutshell. Oh, I'm sorry. And I am the proud father of two grown children. okay. And one grandchild. Yes, sir.
12: Oh, that's precious. That is precious. The family background is very important. When we go to church, we see numerous women in the church and very few men. Has your ministry found any reason or any way of correcting that population missing in action in our churches?
21: Absolutely. And I think it starts with our pastor, Bishop Johnson. He has a heart for the men, of course, for the whole family, the nuclear family, which is, you know, very important, but just helping men take their rightful place, not starting at home, because again, it has an impact on our communities. If the fathers are not present, if the husbands are not present, you know, the Bible talks about, you know, taking care of your household, and how can you be effective in ministry when you're not ruling properly over your own home. So that we really drive home the point of brothers taking their rightful place at home and in church. And, you know, Greater Morningstar is unique in the sense that we have a lot of strong brothers at our church and a lot of great godly men who love the Lord and want to serve, which, again, in most churches is kind of, you know, it's not something that you see very often. It's usually a small population of men. But we really push the men, and we start them at an early age. Like, as I mentioned earlier, we have a youth ministry. So from the time that child is small, we are pushing those principles into them. So by the time they become adults, they already serving. I mean, a lot of our children at Morningstar, particularly the men, they're already serving, you know, 5, 6 years old, you know, whether they're ushering, whether they're on the choir, whether they're helping with outreach, they're starting at an early age, you know, putting those godly principles in them and living out the example in front of them. So by the time they become an adult, they're ready to serve. They're ready to move forward and make an impact in their communities. And of course, with any child, you have challenges when you know, going from, you know, child, adolescence to teenagers to adults. But through it all, we have a very strong support system at Greater Morningstar, and even more importantly, surrounding the men and being a village around the men.
12: Wow. Okay. I like that. I like that. Well, give us the rundown again. What's going to happen on September 11th?
21: Well, September 11th, we are going to have a high time in Jesus. So we want everybody to come out on September 11th for the Men on the Mission Brotherhood Choir Gospel Concert. We just want to have a high time in Jesus. We want to pack it out and lift up the name of the Lord. Again, it's a free concert at Greater Morningstar Apostolic Ministries in Upper Marlboro, Maryland. So just come with the expectation that God will meet you there, that whatever your needs are, whatever challenges you're having, that you will be loved on by the people of God there, and we're going to have a great time in Jesus. Make sure you bring your tambourines. Make sure you bring whatever you want to bang on, because we're going to be moving. So if you're just going to come and sit in your seat, it's not going to be the place for you. But if you're ready to move and shout, have fun, and have the liberty to worship God with your brethren, this is definitely the place to be on September 11th.
12: All right. Again, give us that contact information.
21: Absolutely. So, again, you can contact the church at Greater Morningstar at 301-350-1772. You can also contact myself
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11: All right. And of course, you're a former resident of Randallstown, and you've gone all the way to Southern Maryland to join that church. Here's your chance to give others who are looking for a church home an invitation to visit your church. 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
20: Yes, sir. I encourage anyone, if you are looking for a church home, if you're looking for a place where you can be fed and grow, if you whatever the need is, whether you are newly saved, whether you've been walking with the Lord for a long time, whether you don't know the Lord at all, there is a place for you at Greater Morning Star. We have members who come far and wide all over the DMV, whether in Virginia, D.C., which was where the church was founded initially, all over Maryland, not just where I came from in Randallstown. There are people that come from all parts of Maryland there. So we encourage anyone that would like, that's looking for a church home, to definitely come out and visit Greater Morning Star. We have a lot of things there that can help you in your walk with the Lord. 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
11: All right. 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
20: Yes, sir. So for the Facebook page, you would just go into Facebook and type in Greater Morning Star Apostolic Ministries or GMSAM, and it will take you straight to our page, and our services are listed. We also archive all of our messages, so you can also go to our church website, which is www.gmsam.org, and we have a list of every service that we archive, so that if you miss a service or if you want to check out a previous service because there was some good nuggets that you want to revisit from a previous service, you can also see it there. You also can go to our YouTube page, which is Greater Morning Star Apostolic Ministries. If you type that in YouTube, it'll come right up. And again, you can watch the services live there. And you can also watch previous services on our YouTube channel as well.
11: All right. So here's our chance to decompress from the September the 11th attacks of 25 years ago. A chance to celebrate the Jewish New Year, which comes in at midnight that same day, Friday, September the 11th at 8 p.m., and a chance to have a free men's gospel concert at Greater Morning Star Apostolic Ministries in Upper Marlboro, Maryland. And, of course, the very fine pastor of that church is Bishop Charles E. Johnson, Sr. And you spoke a lot about how wonderful he was in reaching out to the community. You want to say anything else about the bishop?
20: Absolutely. He has a great heart and a compassion for people. I love him as the man of God and the shepherd of our house. There are a lot of upcoming things that will be happening with Greater Morning Star. We're going to be putting together on our property a school and a senior citizens home to help the community. These are some long-term projects that are on his radar because, again, he has a heart and a compassion for people. And we not just want to be hearers of the word, but doers only. So our goal is to put different things on our campus that will speak to all the needs of the community that we are in.
11: Amen, amen, amen. Well, at this point in our interview, is there anything you would like to add?
20: Absolutely. And then also, just as we mentioned earlier, I am also part of the group Spiritual Disciples that was actually birthed out of Morningstar and out of the same ministry, Men on a Mission. And we have been in fellowship and have been ministering for 2 years now. And so if you are a church, a menu, or anyone who needs a quartet group that will come and lift up the name of the Lord, Spiritual Disciples is definitely that group for you, and you will get a chance to see Spiritual Disciples at the concert.
11: Amen, amen, amen. All right, run down that concert one last time.
20: Yes, sir. So we have the Men on a Mission Brotherhood Choir Gospel Concert. That's going to be Friday, September 11th at 8 p.m.,
21: at Greater Morningstar Apostolic Ministries at 1700 Richie Marlboro Road in Upper Marlboro, Maryland, 20774. And just come on out. Be ready to have a great time in Jesus.
0: All right. And one last time for those directions, because I want folks from Randallstown to join you.
21: Yeah, exactly. So, yes, you want to take 95. So, well, actually, we'll back up even further. We want to take 695 towards Glen Burnie. And then from there, you want to get on 95 south towards D.C. Once you stay on 95 south, you'll get to a crossroads where there's 495 split. You want to take 495 towards Virginia, or in some cases it may say towards D.C., but it most is Virginia. You want to take that 495 to exit 13, which is Richie Marlboro Road. When you get off of the exit, you will come to a roundabout. You want to take the third exit on the roundabout and go straight to the third traffic light and make a left, and you are right there at Greater Morningstar.
0: Amen, amen, amen. 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Antoine Griffin, I'm John Carrington, and I just want to thank you for being a part of Merlin Funtime and sharing such vital information with our listeners. 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Amen.
21: You do the same, Mr. John. Thank you so much, and be blessed.
0: All right, okay, bye-bye.
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23: This is Dr. Shirley K. Russell, your host for Passion for Peace of Mind. And our purpose is to educate, empower, inform, and inspire others to become advocates for mental health in both the church and the community. The stigma regarding mental illness is still present in our communities, including the church arena. According to NAMI, which is the National Alliance on Mental Illness, they report that 1 in 4 adults deal with mental illnesses, regardless of race, gender, ethnic group, or age. Mental illness is an issue. To share pertinent and relevant information regarding the family and how Christian counseling can impact spiritual recovery, I have in the studio today my colleague and friend, Mr. James Harrison, who is the CEO and founder of Crossroads Deliverance Ministries and Counseling. He is an ordained elder, a certified pastoral counselor, and group facilitator of the upcoming When My Heart is Overwhelmed Mental Health Support Group, based on faith-based communities. He is also an affiliate of the American Association of Christian Counselors, as well as pastoral counselors. And he is also a spiritual care volunteer and companion for those who are living in hospice. It gives me pleasure to welcome back again Elder James Harrison. Welcome to Passion for Peace of Mind.
24: Thank you again.
23: Well, those who are part of part one of our session and the topic of Christian counseling and how it helps with spiritual recovery as it pertains even to the family, oh, I know you were tremendously blessed. I'm going to ask our guest, Elder James Harrison, if you would start us off with the answer to the question, what is Christian counseling?
1: According to Dr. Siang Yang Tan, who is a psychology professor at Fuller Theological Seminary, he defines Christian counseling as counseling that's provided by a Christian, by a born-again, baptized believer in Jesus. Number two, the Christian counseling must be Christ-centered. It has to focus on Christ. The whole concept of the Bible is pointing to one individual, and that's God's son, yes. Jesus the Christ. Thirdly, Christian

0: really mentioned, and it was crucial for us to highlight in the last session or part one, was that leadership in the Christian community are starting to openly state that they are challenged with mental illnesses, and that because of that, Crossroads Deliverance Ministries and Counseling has joined arms with Passion for Peace of Mind, Amen. That we might be able to help encourage our pastors and leaders in this 21st century to be more informed of mental illnesses, as well as how to be a more effective advocate for mental health. And you had shared with us, and we'd like for you to continue sharing some of the statistics that were found regarding leaders, because if we're going to begin this movement, this impactful movement on improving mental health in both the church and the secular community, our leaders must step up to the plate. And I'm not just talking about leaders in terms of the church community, but leaders in terms of first responders, such as the police department and those who maybe fire department, whatever it is, those especially those responders who the community tends to be interacting with on a life threatening basis. Yes. And even in the church community, it is pertinent that our leaders, political leaders, are aware of the symptoms and sensitivity to the advocates for mental health. And it's good to see political leaders starting to rise up and helping to create a healthy community. But I'd like for you to share with us, as we concentrate on the family, Passion for Peace of Mind wants to focus on the family and our need for mental health awareness. So would you share, my dear friend, would you share some of the statistics that you found that can help us move toward a healthy congregation, especially among our leaders in the church?
1: Yes. In 2018, there were studies that were performed by the Lifeway Research Division. Some of these statistics are just real interesting. The first one, again, if you did not hear it in the last segment, 23%, as Dr. Russell alluded to the last time, that's one out of four persons.
0: Yes.
1: 23% of pastors recognize or they acknowledge that they have personally struggled with mental illness.
0: Yes, yes.
1: Not laity, not the parishioners, but these were the leaders that they actually were able to articulate and verbalize, I'm struggling. I'm struggling with a mental illness. It did not disclose which types of mental illnesses these pastors were struggling with, but that they were struggling with a mental illness.
0: If I may interject, Elder Harrison, what I like about this statistical fact that you're raising is that these pastors and leaders were transparent enough to divulge it to professionals. And I believe you alluded to the fact that these were able to be documented in statistical articles from research. And they were willing to be a part of the statistics. And one of the key words that I liked that you had shared was that they acknowledged. They acknowledged, made it known that I have struggled.
1: That's
0: good.
1: Personally, that I've struggled with a mental illness. 65% of church-going persons who have family members who have a mental illness, they requested that their churches talk openly, hold open discussions, have venues, platforms for mental illness discussions. So basically, they were pleading with the church, can we have an opportunity to discuss this epidemic of mental illness in society? Because it's not going anywhere.
0: No, it's not.
1: It's not going to go away. It's part of our community. It's part of who we are as a people.
0: And what is apparently taking place is that we are recognizing that prayer is powerful. We already know that. That's no

0: debate for that. We are both ministers of the gospel,
1: yes,
0: born again believers. But we still acknowledge that prayer has shown itself to be a resource, mm-hmm, but not the only.
1: Not the only
0: That's
1: source.
0: Not the only source toward recovery and healing. And this is a great acknowledgement, mm-hmm, because of the simple fact we opened the door. And when you have 23% of pastors or leaders, church leaders, saying, I have struggled with mental illness, they are saying a door is now being opened, that congregants, parishioners, mm-hmm, you don't have to struggle, mm-hmm, with trying to hide, mm-hmm, because your leader is saying, I know mental illness is real.
1: Yes.
0: We don't have, yes, to hide this. And then you're saying in the next fact, statistically, that 65% of the congregation of extended family, mm-hmm, let's put it that way, are saying, please, will somebody,
1: yes,
0: openly talk to us about mental illness,
1: yes,
0: and the benefits of walking in mental health?
1: Yes.
0: That,
1: yes,
0: is something. 65%.
1: 65%. This is something that we need.
0: Mm.
1: Not only do we want it, but we need. We need to talk about this. We need to talk about strategies. This is basically what they're saying.
0: Yes.
1: We need to talk about provisions for persons who are in crisis. It's an interesting thing to have congregants reach out and say, help us.
0: Help us.
1: Help,
0: yes,
1: me to help my family.
0: Right.
1: Because everybody is not going to come out for, mm, revival. Everybody's not going to come out. You know, and those things are wonderful. Don't get me wrong.
0: Exactly.
1: They are wonderful, and they are ordinances that are in the church to help us spiritually. But as you said a little while ago, at times we need a little more.
0: Exactly.
1: We need a little more because, mm-hmm, a lot of times people don't know what they are experiencing, mm-hmm, when it comes to mental illness.
0: And you know what, my brother, and many times what happens, and I know you know this with Crossroads Deliverance Ministries and counseling, that you've come across persons who have gone to church.
1: Yes.
0: And they will come and tell you, I have had hands laid on me.
1: Yes.
0: Holy hands too. I'm,
1: yes,
0: not, you know, like they're, mm-hmm, corrupt hands. Holy hands. I've had oil, mm-hmm, for those who are of that persuasion of the denominations. I have fasted.
1: Fasted. I was
0: come
1: about
0: on
1: to say that.
0: We're trying to let our works validate,
1: mm-hmm, mm-hmm,
0: our,
1: mm-hmm,
0: faith level. And yet they find themselves still, after all of that, still dealing with mental illnesses.
1: Yes.
0: Bipolar,
1: yes,
0: ADHD,
1: yes,
0: obesity, whatever the illness may be. There's the opiates, and some of them are recognizing with the opiate epidemic,
1: it's family
0: reaching out for family.
1: Yes. Yes.
0: And we at Passion for Peace of Mind are striving in this year,
1: yes,
0: to really restore and save,
1: yes,
0: the family.
1: Yes.
0: I don't have to be on drugs to know that drugs are real,
1: yes,
0: and,
1: yes,
0: being used. Am I right, Elder?
1: That's right.
0: You don't have,
1: that's
0: to
1: right,
0: be an alcoholic for me to get on behind this mic and advocate for mental health awareness. When your soul is troubled, when your soul is overwhelmed, people will begin to cry out.
1: Yes.
0: And you said 65%.
1: Request their local assemblies, their local churches, to please put something in place,
0: something,
1: make some provision so that we can talk about this,
0: mm,
1: so that we could be a source of intervention. They're not going to the hospitals.
0: Yeah.
1: The statistic didn't say the hospitals, didn't say the clinics, didn't say the penal institutions,
0: uh-huh,
1: it didn't say the Department of Social Services.
0: Correct.
1: It said the church.
0: The church.
1: Can we please have the doors open,
0: mm,
1: so that we can literally,
0: yeah,
1: can we literally have the doors open,
0: mm,
1: so that we can have discussions about helping our family members who are struggling,
0: mm-hmm,
1: with mental illness.
0: Family, and I put a pin right here to let you know. And if you heard the statistics, these,
1: yes,
0: are facts. These,
1: data,
0: are just not,
1: yes,
0: yeah, these are respected peer review facts that are being given with regard to the church community. And Passion for Peace of Mind with Crossroads Deliverance Ministries and Counseling are locking arms so that the voice,
1: mm-hmm,
0: of the 65% of church-related family members that voice can be heard. They're crying out that the church would reach out into the professional arena and get us some help. I say to you, Passion for Peace of Mind is available. You will be able to receive our email address, campaignforpom@gmail.com, or Crossroads has information. Will you give it now so that they can begin? And if you don't have your pen ready, we will repeat it again at the end. But those of you who are already ready, if you're familiar with Passion for Peace of Mind, you know we give out pertinent information so that your life can change and improve. So would you, President, CEO of Crossroads Deliverance Ministries, share your contact?
1: Yes, Crossroads Deliverance Ministries and Counseling. The email address is...
0: Nice and slow, please, if you...
1: Crossroads Deliverance, M, the letter M, the letter C, @gmail.com.
0: Mm-hmm. And your phone number while we're on this.
1: 410-999-1503.
0: All right, that's 410-999-1503. And I took the time to put it in here right at this moment because it's 65% of you. That's about 7 out of 10. Do you hear me, family? Statistically, that's about 7 out of 10 family members of family is saying, help, pastors, leaders, will somebody hear my heart's cry?
1: Mm-hmm.
0: Oh my God, I feel it. Oh, my soul felt that. About 7 of 10 of you are saying, leaders, church leaders, elders, seniors ministry, the married ministry leaders, the singles ministry leaders, the youth ministry leaders,
1: men's ministry, women's ministry.
0: Will somebody hear our heart's cry and entertain our cry and address it by setting up a platform?
1: Yes.
0: I am Elder Dr. Shirley K. Russell. Across from the mic from me is Elder James Harrison. Leaders in the community, headquartered in Baltimore, Maryland. And we contact us. We will come. If you need a mixture of gender, you got a male and a female.
1: Amen.
0: You got a male and a female.
1: Yes.
0: That can come and minister a balanced word to your congregation, or you can refer us to your leaders.
1: Amen.
0: Well, that's my clue to transition. So don't touch that cell phone. And for peace sake, don't change that dial. For I'll be right back with the continuance of Passion for Peace of Mind right here on Heaven 600 and Heaven600.com. In just a moment.

0: Well, thank you for staying with me for the continuance of Passion for Peace of Mind here on Heaven 600 and Heaven600.com. 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They're crying out that the church would reach out into the professional arena and get us some help. I say to you, Passion for Peace of Mind is available. You will be able to receive our email address, campaignforpom@gmail.com, or Crossroads has information. Will you give it now?
1: Yes, Crossroads Deliverance Ministries and Counseling. The email address is Crossroads Deliverance, the letter M, the letter C, @gmail.com.
0: I took the time to put it in here right at this moment because it's 65% of you. That's about 7 out of 10. Do you hear me, family? Statistically, that's about 7 out of 10 family members of family is saying, help, pastors, leaders, will somebody hear my heart's cry? Mm-hmm. Oh, my God, I feel it. Oh, my soul felt that. About 7 of 10 of you are saying, leaders, church leaders, elders, the singles ministry leaders, the youth ministry leaders,
1: men's ministry, women's ministry.
0: Will somebody hear our heart's cry and entertain our cry and address it by setting up a platform?
1: Yes. And I also would like to say, while you're on that vein, Dr. Russell, is that when the Lord had given me Crossroads Deliverance Ministries and Counseling, I don't have a building. He didn't give it to me to be in a building. He assigned it to me to be mobile.
0: Good.
1: So what that means is Crossroads Deliverance Ministry will come to you.
0: Yes.
1: The hospital, your home. And I'm presently doing it now because that's just how much of a concern of mental health and mental illness.
0: Yes.
1: Even in the body of Christ, you have Christ, but we're not perfect.
0: Yeah.
1: So we're still psychologically affected by situations that are going on in our communities, events that are happening.
0: The shootings.
1: You know, I personally just don't like to watch the news.
0: Yes.
1: Why? Because I have to practice emotional intelligence.
0: Come on
1: and I
0: now.
1: Know what my triggers are.
0: Good.
1: You know, so I have to refrain from that in order to help keep some sanity within myself and self-care, self-preservation, so that I can be able to help those that are in the body of Christ and those that are in the world to minister through Christian counseling, through pastoral counseling. You know, we have to be in a place where we have to preserve, you know, the Bible says strengthen that which remains in order so that we could help you. So again, I am mobile.
0: Amen.
1: So I will meet you like Christ. I will meet you where you are.
0: Where you are.
1: Glory to God.
0: Because the 65% is crying out.
1: Yes.
0: And you had some more statistics.
1: Yes. 32% of churchgoers say that a close acquaintance or a family member has died from suicide.
0: Is real.
1: 32% of church members say that they've had a close friend or a family member that has committed suicide.
0: And you know, I'm one of those. Don't brag about it.
1: Yes.
0: But I take pride in knowing that God has allowed me to turn that situation around with the death of my son in 2006, who a minister, another leader who took his life.
1: Yes.
0: And we need to keep all the leaders we can in these days and times. Is there another statistic? And then we'll move on to the spiritual recovery.
1: 4%. It's a low number, but it's still in the data list. Yes.
0: Mm-hmm.
1: 4% of church members who have lost a loved one to suicide say that church leaders were aware that individual
0: were suffering
1: with
0: mental symptoms. And it doesn't mean that the leaders are guilty. It just means that when you become aware, you become a part of that circle of resources. And how effective were we once we became aware? That's the key. And so we want to now look at spiritual recovery and how Christian counseling can play a role in that experience.
1: Yes, I love what Job says in Job chapter 14 and 1. Man born of a woman is but a few days old, and those days are full of trouble. That means physical, psychological, all of those components,
0: yes.
1: Social troubles, all of those various components. When that just simply says to me that we're going to have tribulation, as mm-hmm. Jesus said, in this world.
0: Mm-hmm.
1: We're going
0: mm-hmm.
1: to have trouble. We're going to have trauma. We're going to have problems, especially in the families. We're going to have a lot of inconsistencies and,
0: yes.
1: and dysfunctionalities as far as relationships and imbalances,
0: mm-hmm.
1: you know, but Christian counseling serves as a significant source of resource to the local church to supplement the preaching ministry
0: mm-hmm.
1: and to supplement the teaching ministry.
0: Good.
1: You know, Paul lists in the gifts of the Spirit about the ministry of helps.
0: Yes.
1: And
0: yes.
1: that's where you would categorize Christian counseling under the ministry of helps. Christian counseling is designed for individuals. It's designed for couples. It's designed for families.
0: Yeah, families. Yep, and that's our emphasis. That's our emphasis this year, the family.
1: Yes, because if one person in a family is struggling, it's going to.
0: Yes.
1: It's going
0: effect.
1: To affect
0: mm-hmm.
1: The household. Affect it, whether they are worrying too mm-hmm. much,
0: yes.
1: you know, for the individual who is suffering and or feeling a sense of guilt
0: yes.
1: because, you know, of whatever reason, they don't know how to provide those sorts. So Christian counseling serves as a source of support to provide spiritual recovery.
0: Yes.
1: So when we think of that word recovery, we look at that prefix re, which mm-hmm. means
0: again,
1: and to cover. So basically, it's perhaps at some point mm-hmm. we were trusting God and we were at a place where our faith was on point. Mm-hmm. But then what Job said, trouble happened.
0: Yes.
1: And then it knocked us and took us back. Yes. And then we didn't have time to recover.
0: Exposed.
1: Yes.
0: We were exposed to the elements of life.
1: Yes.
0: And that recovery, when you were breaking down re and covering,
1: yes.
0: first we felt secured. We felt mm-hmm. covered. But then something happened where we felt exposed.
1: Yes. And discovered.
0: And right.
1: Yes.
0: Yes.
1: Yes. The covering
0: or
1: became discovered.
0: Exactly.
1: Yes.
0: And that recovery is able to bring us back into a protective state.
1: Christian counseling, biblical counseling, pastoral counseling, again, it's a supplement to the local church. It's a supplement. It's a source. Because oftentimes, pastoral leadership
0: yes.
1: with all of the responsibilities that they have.
0: So true. Mm-hmm.
1: This type of ministry serves as a source of support
0: yes,
1: to
0: yes.
1: pastoral leadership
0: yes.
1: so that it could take on more of the complex problems that need or require yes.
0: mm-hmm.
1: more time.
0: Yes, and relieving the
1: yes.
0: pastors to study the word.
1: Yes.
0: While we work together as counselors to be able to help them with the mental, emotional traumatizations or issues that one may encounter. Well, we're almost down to the close of our time, but is there something that you would like to share to the listening audience in particular? And of course, I want to give space for you to give your contact information. And family, I'm very, very, very sincere in saying that both Elder Harrison and myself, we are on call. We are on call. And we are assigned to touch this nation
1: yes.
0: regarding mental health awareness and how Christian counseling can be a major component of the recovery of your family and even yourself.
1: Yes.
0: So is there something you would like to
1: say? Yes, I would like to say, and everything I've said from the sentiments of my heart,
0: sure.
1: but this right here is so very key. 2 Timothy 3 and 17.
0: Yes.
1: I love what Paul says. He says, all scripture is God-inspired
0: mm-hmm.
1: and is useful for teaching, rebuking, correcting, and training
0: yes.
1: in righteousness.
0: Yes.
1: So it's not just one facet of the word that we focus on, what God's going to do and how God's going to do it, but the Bible has answers. Every when I use models and I use the individuals mm-hmm. that are in the Bible. Mm-hmm. They're models.
0: Yes.
1: Mental health and psychological terms are not in the Bible. But when we look at persons like David and King Saul and mm-hmm. Ishmael and all of these, Leah and all of these various, Peter,
0: yes.
1: all of these various people, when we really study their life and study what they did, we see so many components of psychological traumas,
0: yes.
1: dysfunctional mm-hmm. human behavior. They're right there in the Bible.
0: Right there in the scriptures.
1: Yes. Yeah. But God met their need.
0: Mm.
1: And that's what I want to say, that the Bible is used, all scripture, mm-hmm. all scripture.
0: All scripture is given for
1: yes,
0: that purpose.
1: It's given for that purpose.
0: Yeah, and this is, again, please share your contact information.
1: We can be reached at Crossroads Deliverance. That's one word, the letter M, the letter C, at gmail.com mm-hmm. or by phone, 410-999-15.
0: I thank God for you, my brother. It has been a joy sharing
1: yes.
0: a part two,
1: yes.
0: a sequel yes, to our topic of the family.
1: Amen.
0: Regarding Christian counseling and how it can help in spiritual recovery.
1: Yes.
0: So God bless you, family. If you would like, please contact us at Campaign for Peace of Mind so that we can send you the information by MP3 or MP4 resources. Technology is working and we're working with it. God bless you. Love you. Bye now. 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
5: 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Dana White is bringing Power Slaps to Texas for the first time on the campus of Texas Tech University. Two massive title fights headline the card, including slap fighting legend Wolverine. 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
6: Hi there, I'm Dr. Bosby Jordan Jr., the pastor and founder of Hope Alive Outreach, and we're here today in Baltimore, recording on our station, WCAO, the number one gospel station in the nation. That's right, Heaven 600, 600 on the AM dial. And if you've been following our ministry, you know that I'm presently have our Hope Alive Outreach headquarters in St. Petersburg, Florida. But we are still broadcasting here in Baltimore to give a message of hope to persons who suffer from the disease of addiction, primarily drugs and alcohol. I want to thank God for all my Facebook fans and want you to share this as many times as you possibly can with the person, because this broadcast today, we're going to talk about admitting that we were wrong, promptly admitting that we were wrong. You know, it's difficult to promptly admit that you're wrong because we always want to be right, especially those persons who suffer from the disease of addiction, which is obsessive and compulsive behavior, because we who are in that arena, that realm, always think that we are right. You ever think that you're right about something and can't nobody tell you nothing? I don't want to hear it. Any of you like that? I know. Famous last words of addicts. I know. Well, being in recovery has certain requirements, especially when you are around individuals who are not practicing spiritual principles. Where do you stand when you are involved in a situation or an organization and spiritual principles are not the basis for decisions being made? If you want to get a copy of my new book, The Pipe and the Pulpit, you can write to me, Dr. Jordan, Post Office Box 35427. That's right, Post Office Box 35427. St. Petersburg, Florida, 33712. That's Post Office Box 35427. St. Petersburg, Florida, 33712. The Pipe, P-I-P-E, and the Pulpit. It's a story of my life, and also gives some spiritual principles and some handles on how to resolve certain issues in your family. If you have persons in your family who are addicts or alcoholics, or persons who just suffer from the disease of addiction, which is obsessive and compulsive behavior. They may be addicted to gambling, addicted to pornography. They may be addicted to exercise. They may be addicted to a person, place, or thing. Get this book. It will be extremely helpful for you. I want to talk about recovery in St. Petersburg, Florida. It's a little different than it is here as far as the meetings are concerned, but practicing spiritual principles in recovery are the same no matter where you go, but it may be difficult to practice spiritual principles around certain people. Spiritual principles never change, and the truth doesn't need support. The only thing that needs support that comes out of our mouths are things that are not true. We always, especially people who lie on a consistent basis, don't tell the truth. They always want to give support for what they've said. But if it's 95 degrees outside today, and I say it's hot outside, it's 95 degrees, I don't need to give to give that any support. All you got to do is go out there and feel the heat. The 10th step says we continue to take personal inventory, and when we were wrong, promptly admitted it. I'm going to say that again. Now, if you're not an addict or an alcoholic, if you don't suffer from the disease of addiction, this spiritual principle can help you in your life. I'm going to give it again. We continue to take personal inventory, and when we were wrong, promptly admitted it. In this 10th step, we who have some time in recovery know that it is suggested that we take a personal inventory at the end of every day. Normally, I take it at night when I'm on my knees, just before I go to bed. And I go back over my day, and I reflect. Have I said anything to anyone to hurt them? Have I done something out of my own self-righteousness? Not because I was right, but because I wanted to prove somebody else wrong. And maybe I was wrong, but I didn't want to accept or admit that I was wrong because of my pride, my arrogance. Think about that. Have you been able to work this spiritual principle, whether you are in a 12-step program or not? Have you been wrong about something? Knew that you were wrong and the other person was right, but you wouldn't admit that they were right, not in their presence, because you wanted to be right, knowing that you were wrong. In this book entitled How It Works, or It Works How and Why, It Works How and Why, this is one of the books that we have in the 12-step program in Narcotics Anonymous. And step 10 on page 96, it says, recovery is about learning how to live, incorporating the spiritual principles we learned in the first nine steps into our lives has made it possible to live in harmony with ourselves and others. But listen to this. Self-examination, confronting what we find in ourselves and owning up to our wrongs, are critical elements of conducting our lives on a spiritual basis. Self-examination. Basha, look at yourself. What part did you play in this? And when I looked at this, I believe that God wants me to talk about something that's personally going on in my life today. And maybe it'll help you deal with something that's going on in yours. In St. Petersburg, Florida, where I live right now, God has put me in a position where I represent my grandfather, whose name was Elder Jordan Sr. And the reason why I say I represent him is because when I went to Florida back in 2015 in October, matter of fact, it was October the 29th when I drove down there and moved my stuff down there, left my family up here, left the church, sold property, sold my home and all of that. I went down there because that's what I knew God wanted me to do. The same way that God spoke to Abraham in the 12th chapter of the book of Genesis and told him to get up from this place and go to a land that I'm going to show you, and I'll make of you a great nation. And Abraham went. Even though I was apprehensive and I was slow to go, I went. My grandfather was one of the founding frontiersmen in St. Petersburg, Florida. He was a former slave. And in the process of him moving to Florida in St. Petersburg in 1904, he had five sons and one daughter, Anita, who died at the age of six. My father was one of my grandfather's five sons. And when my grandfather came out of slavery in 1863, when he came to St. Petersburg, he started a livery stable, a fruit stand, and then began to build houses and businesses in St. Petersburg, Florida, with the help of his five sons. He owned two or three beaches, a number of nightclubs, which he built. One of them was the Manhattan Casino, which he built with his five sons. There's a street named after him. There is a school named after him, Jordan Elementary School. And there is a housing development named after him called Jordan Park. Somehow or another, God had the mayor to appoint me to be a housing commissioner there. And one of the responsibilities of the St. Pete Housing Authority of eight housing units, eight housing developments, Jordan Park is one of them. Historically, it has been noted in many books, periodicals, magazines, newspapers, that my grandfather gave 26 acres of land to St. Petersburg, Florida, for the building of a housing development so that African Americans could have decent and affordable housing in St. Petersburg, Florida. He gave the land in the 30s, but Jordan Park was built between 1939 and 1941. There were a total of 446 units that were built there. It's the largest housing development in Florida. Well, recently, there has been some discussions in the Housing Authority about building new units, which we need. And in the process of us discussing about the building of the new units, we also have to realize that Jordan Park was renovated in 2002. There was about a $45 million project to renovate the 446 units, actually to rebuild, because the 400 out of the 446 units that were built between 1939 and 1941, there was the Hope Six project, which tore down all but 31 units. And these 31 units were housed in nine buildings. So these nine buildings, historical buildings, are still standing. Don't forget, I'm talking about the 10th step. We continue to take personal inventory, and when we were wrong, promptly admitted it. Well, in the process of the St. Pete Housing Authority wanting to build 60 new units and renovating the 206 units that are presently there, there's been a great community uproar because there are nine buildings there which are called the senior villages that some persons in the Housing Authority want demolished. But to many of us, especially individuals who grew up in Jordan Park, and there have been literally thousands of individuals who have lived in Jordan Park. One of them was Angela Bassett. Angela Bassett grew up in Jordan Park, and many others, noted individuals, basketball players, etc., grew up in Jordan Park. But when they renovated it and built new units in 2002, they saved these nine buildings so that we would have some type of replica of what African Americans have done, basically Elder Jordan, because it's named Jordan Park. Well, the controversy has come because when it comes to the voting in the Housing Authority, the Board of Directors, of which I'm a part, is the ultimate authority in the St. Pete Housing Authority. However, we have a CEO who wants to demolish these buildings, and by the proposal to demolish these buildings, has caused many individuals in our city to become not only riled up, but angry. And I'm one of them. And so as a direct result, believing I know what is right, I have been the only housing commissioner to stand up and be counted for allowing these historical units to not be torn down, but renovated and having new units built, as well as the other 206 units to be renovated. It has caused such a disruption in the city that the mayor has taken a back seat, even though the mayor is the one who appoints the commissioners. But others in the city, president of city council, other city council persons, the deputy mayor, and other leaders have come to the meetings of the housing authority expressing their desire to maintain these buildings. Well, this conflict. And I have been put in a position where my recovery has been tried, tested. And the question comes to my mind, I'm just using this as an example. How do we act when we believe that we are right and that others are wrong? How do we practice spiritual principles, even if we have to stand alone and others around us are being argumentative, being standoffish, being downright belligerent, telling lies, not being honest, not being open-minded, not being willing? The question that I ask myself is, am I being honest? Am I being willing? Am I being open-minded to hear the desires of others? When we talk about this 10th step, we continue to take personal inventory, looking at the part I've played in the disruption, in the confusion, in the argumentativeness of the whole situation. God has me reevaluating my posture. And the reason why he has caused me to reevaluate my posture is because my position and my mindset and my vigor has caused stress in my personal life. I'm going to be open here. I'm going to be where you can see what's going on. I'm going to share with you how it has affected me, and it's personal. How it has affected me personal, but in the process of me trying not to allow it to be openly personal, but to be spiritual. The question comes to my mind right now is, can we be spiritual and personal at the same time? And the answer that God is giving me right now is yes. The Bible says, as a man thinketh in his heart, so is he. So if I am a spiritual being, and if I am working spiritual principles in my life, not just publicly, but if I'm working spiritual principles in my life publicly, if I'm loving God and I'm loving my neighbor as myself, and I want the best for other recovering addicts, if I want the best for other people who are not in recovery, if I want other people to have the same thing from God that I have, if I want that in my personal life and I show that in my public life, is it possible for me to still be wrong? That's a question that I want to ask you today. Is it possible for us to stand up for what we believe is right and to proclaim it from our mouths and to believe it personally. Is all of that possible to be happening and we still be wrong? Is it possible to do the right thing for the wrong reason? Or is it possible to do the wrong thing for the right reason? I believe that we need to take personal inventory. We need to be able to stand back and look at the part that we are playing in this drama. Whether it's happening in our homes, whether it's happening in the church, whether it's happening where I work. The question that I want to pose today, in me taking personal inventory, in you taking personal inventory, are you wrong? Am I wrong? I think that the answer can be solved and the cancer can be resolved through reading spiritual literature, through praying and getting a word from God. Listen to this. Although forming a habit of working this step may be difficult at first, we must persist. We can set aside some time during the day for focused self-appraisal while gradually moving toward a goal of being able to look at ourselves throughout the day. We keep going forward, striving each moment to become ever more aware of ourselves. And when I say becoming aware of ourselves, you know, the Bible says, be angry and sin not. But all of us who God has placed in certain positions of authority, of influence, of power, can, if we're not careful, allow that influence and authority and to cause pride to rise up. And to think we are more than what we are or more than who we are. And so therefore, humility is key in this whole process, to remain teachable, to remain humble, to remain open-minded, because there may be some right thought in the ideas of the opposition. And if there are some right thoughts in the opposition, how you doing, Timothy Moore? Good to see you. Praise God. If we are honest with ourselves and we find ourselves in a situation where we think we are right, but we're actually wrong, or we find ourselves in a situation when we are wrong, but we're actually right, but we think we are right, God will reveal it. I don't believe that the word of God, as a matter of fact, the Bible says that the word of God is not going to come back void. So that if we are wrong in a situation, or if we are right in a situation, God will reveal it. He may not reveal it right then and there. And so when we're working this step, no matter how long it takes us to find out whether or not we are right or wrong, we should be willing to pay attention, and we need to stay in tune with the voice of our conscience and listen to what it is telling us. When we get a, listen to this on page 98 in this book, How It Works, it says, when we get a nagging feeling that something isn't quite right, we should pay attention to it. If our feelings of guilt or anger seem to go on for a long time, we can do something about it. We know when something is bothering us. We know when something is bothering us. In the past month, my heart, I'm talking about the actual physical heart in my body, has been affected by the overall stress that has occurred as a direct result of this conflict in St. Petersburg around Jordan Park, which is named after my grandfather. So how do you not allow something to be personal when it is personal? How do you address an issue in your life from spiritual principles and you stand on the word of God, when it is personal, but you don't look at it from a personal standpoint of view, you look at it from a God's perspective. The word of reading the word of God, to me, it says that God is not the author of confusion. So if I am a part of something that is confusion, I believe I have done the right thing, and that is to leave St. Petersburg, which I have done. I have left there for a while. I have come to Baltimore to be with my family and to do this radio broadcast. But at the same time, I'm still praying for the CEO, as I have been doing, praying that God will do the same for him that he's doing for me. I want the same thing for him that I want God to do for me, and that is to lead me in the right direction, no matter who's right and who's wrong, because it will be revealed. Because the Bible said that there's nothing done in darkness that should not be revealed in the light. And sometimes, if I'm wrong, I need somebody other than the people I'm dealing with to show me that I'm wrong. I need a God, thank you, Jesus, to tell me and show me that I'm wrong, to show me that I'm right. And whether or not I'm right or whether or not I'm wrong, to still follow God's will. And if I'm wrong, promptly admit it. Lord have mercy. I need to stand up on that. Praise the Lord. I'm standing up on that. Thank you, Jesus. Sometimes in our lives, there'll be certain things happening in our lives that will upset us. And I had never had anything to upset me like this, is upsetting me, where my heart is beating fast and I have to go see the doctor, go see a cardiologist, wear a heart monitor, and back up and not play golf and not go out and exercise. Why? Because of this stress that's on me. And so what am I doing? Getting away from it, letting God handle it, turning it over, be still and know that God is God. And sometimes we have to do that. Sometimes we got to get away. Good God Almighty. Sometimes we have to get away from people, places, and things that are causing disruptions in our lives, because we don't need that, because my life is too short, great God Almighty, to be boxing with Negroes or white folk or Jews or people in authority or other dope fiends or other pastors or other preachers or other choir members. Sometimes I need to get away from the church. Sometimes I need to get away from some places. Sometimes I need to get away from my wife. That's what Jesus did. He got away from everybody. Even though he took Peter, James, and John with him to the edge of the Garden of Gethsemane, he didn't want them to go in. He had to go spend some time alone with God and to find out, oh God, about this cup. Yeah, I got a cup. I have a cup. You got a cup. What you gonna do with it? What I want God to do with my cup is the same thing that David said in the 23rd Psalm, my cup overflows. Yea, though I walk through the valley in the shadow of death, I'll fear no evil. Thank you, Lord. I'm not fearing any evil, but there's some people I got to get away from, or else I'll go into relapse. Great God Almighty. And I'm talking, I'm not talking about going back to a drink and a drug. That's right. I'm not talking about going back to smoking cocaine. I'm not talking about that. I'm talking about relapse means going back and exhibiting certain behavior that's not spiritual. And if it can happen to me, it can happen to you. So what do? We practice this 10th step. We continue to take personal inventory. Look at me, you look at you. Don't you look at me, don't you judge me. Don't you try to take my inventory. Don't let me take your inventory. Even though I have taken the inventory of others, and others have taken inventory of me. Like the old folks used to say, it's me, oh Lord, standing in the need of prayer. Not my mama, not my father, but it's me, oh Lord, standing in the preacher, in the need of prayer. Not the preacher nor the deacon, but it's me, oh Lord, standing in the need of prayer. It's me, oh Lord, standing in the need of prayer. So I'm going to ask you in the real listening audience, in the Facebook audience, wherever my audience is, pray for me. Pray for me, Dr. J, the Hope Doctor. Pray for me. I need your prayers like never before. That's right, because I want God's will to be done. Write to me, Dr. Jordan, Post Office Box 35427, St. Petersburg, Florida, 33712. 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Say, I want this book, and I'll send it to you. And ask me to and if you can ask me to sign the book, and I'll do that for you. I'm Dr. Jordan. And remember, no matter what's going on with you today, there is hope for you. I'm the Hope Doctor. Have a great day.
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2: And this is... Walt Baby Love Productions presents Gospel Tracks, making a joyful noise unto the Lord. Hi, this is Walt Baby Love. And for the next 2 or 3 hours, depending on what city you're hearing us in, we'll feature the best gospel and inspirational entertainment from around the world. And this weekend, we're going to do what we do each and every weekend. We're going to give you as much Jesus as we can possibly give you. Having said that, this weekend, we're going to speak with Ricky Diller.
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25: 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He simply said, Jesus wept.
2: They'll all join me in separate Zoom chats from our Marina Del Rey studios right here in Southern California. Then we'll get into our inspirational thought of the week. 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Plus, we'll have our Gospel Tracks Faith phone line prayer list and a timely and informative Gospel Tracks medical moment. We have a world that is on fire, literally, right? Brush fires raging around the world, down in South America, in Europe, here at home in North America, in the United States, but also the fire of hate and racism. We're going to bring you joy this weekend, y'all. I'm kicking things off old school style, giving you as much Jesus as I possibly can give you. It's the Chicago Mass Choir, and Jesus promised that he'd never leave us nor forsake us. And he lives up to his promise each and every day with a brand new mercy called life for us. Brothers and sisters, I'm inviting you to sing along, because the name of this song is simply Jesus Promised. Let's do it together.

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0: and one voice. God did it. Are you feeling the joy of God already? I certainly hope so. Next, I was speaking to my friend, Ricky Dillard, and I asked him what his reaction really is when strangers approach him, people he's never met before, because of his popularity. I want to know how he responds to them.
1: How I respond when someone I've never met approaches me, because I've always found out that you never know who you're meeting. And it is always important to greet people with a smile and with the love of Christ. And I feel that in your spirit that people should acknowledge and be able to see Jesus in you. That's the part when he says that we should present our bodies holy and acceptable unto God. And I want God to be able to see himself in me when I greet the people that come to me to greet me. It is important that people feel the warmth of Christ from

jazz musician Ron Carter, along with Ricky Dillard, Open My Eyes, music that you heard first right around Gospel Tracks. Brothers and sisters, let me tell you what's about to happen. I have phone calls from Gospel Tracks listeners throughout the United States. We're going to be sharing those with you. I'm going to pray with some folks also. And music on the way from individuals like Zacardi Cortez,

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12: My name is Charlene King Strickland, calling all the way from Wrightsville, Georgia. Pastor Walt, baby loves, thank God for you. Thank God for your ministry, just spreading the love and the word of God all over through the media. May you and your family continue to be blessed. I want to give a big shout out to my pastor, Senior Pastor Patrick Wilson at the New Birth Christian Ministry. Love you. Continue to be encouraged and have a blessed week.
13: Wow. Thank you, Miss Charlene King Strickland from Wrightsville, Georgia. She's a member of New Birth Christian Ministries there in Wrightsville, Georgia, where the senior pastor is Patrick Wilson. Congratulations, sir. You have a great member. She thinks the world of you. She's shouting you out here on Gospel Tracks Worldwide. And Miss Charlene, thank you for taking the time to call. We're just going to lift you up in prayer if we may. Most gracious, loving, and heavenly Father, as always, Lord, we thank you for our affiliate radio stations around the world allowing us to reach people like Miss Charlene King Strickland. We thank you, God, for the privilege and the opportunity of ministering to them and being a blessing in your name. Now, Father, we ask you to wrap your protective arms around Miss Charlene King Strickland there in Wrightsville, Georgia, and all the members of New Birth Christian Ministry, and continue to guide their senior pastor, Pastor Patrick Wilson, in your name. God, have him continue blessing people in his ministry there in Wrightsville. In Jesus' holy name, we say amen, amen, and amen. Miss Strickland, we're going to play this song for you. It's from Zacardi Cortez. It happens to be the number one gospel song in the nation this week. And you heard it first right here on Gospel Tracks. It's called Working

That's Zacarty Cortez. What a voice, right? Thank you, Zacarty. God, keep on working on us. Have us become more Christ-like in our living so that we can be acceptable to you. Give us a call up the Faith phone line. I'd love to hear from you. 1-877-925-8568. That's 1-877-925-8568.

0: herself, and I was having this conversation with PJ Morton, and we were talking about the different forms, I want to say, of gospel music and the genre of gospel. I mean, we've gone from traditional gospel, right? Choirs and quartets and some solos here and there. And now we have what some folks call holy hip-hop. Then we have worship songs. Then we have, you know, rap songs. And so anyway, with all of this change, he and I were discussing the trends in gospel music. And I wanted to know how he actually really feels about these current trends in gospel music itself.
1: When you talk about like a Kirk Franklin or even or BB, what BB and CC did, and you know, you're talking about people who shifted the whole culture and were leaders. You know, many are called, few are chosen, right? So we're going to have a lot of people that just follow and just try to fit in, and they're called. But then we have the chosen ones that shift culture, you know, and I believe those people have to dig a little deeper, and they have to be a little more open, you know, to hear. It's meant for some people. You know, I'm just like you. You know, I'm waiting to see how things are going to continue to shift and grow, because I do feel like in some ways we've gotten stuck in a place in gospel for sure, and worship. You know, five fingers on a hand. Everybody's got to do their part. So I don't want the worship to go away. I think it's just all about balance and giving people options on their moods, you know, and what they're feeling and what they need for their spirit that day, you know.

0: T.J. Barton with his current single, Mercy. And on one of the gospel music charts, he's number two. Another one, he's number three. So I guess we'll see what happens here in coming weeks. But all I can say is, may the words of my mouth and the meditation of my heart be acceptable in thy sight, O Lord, my strength and my Redeemer God. I can only do what you put in my spirit so that I can speak to your public around the world as we share gospel music with them and your holy word from the Holy Bible. Thank you, God. This is your humble servant. My name is Walt Baby Love.
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0: Thank you, gang. It's time for some gospel tracks, classical, old-school style music. I told you at the beginning of the program I was going to give you as much Jesus as I possibly can. And I also told you we're going to have a Holy Ghost party, and a Holy Ghost party never stops. I'm taking you back there, people, to some traditional choir gospel from Pastor James R. Adams and the Abounding Life Church of God in Christ Choir and Musicians from Posen, Illinois, a suburb of Chicago, Illinois. This song went number one back in the day. It's called, To Whom Shall We Liken Unto Our God? If you feel like praising, join me, saints.

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When God gives you favor, nobody can stop you, people. We're not stopping. I've got music from the Winans when they were changing culture, utilizing R&B and hip-hop, incorporating it as modern gospel.

0: the Winans incorporating some new jack swing from Teddy Riley, who created that whole thing with R&B music, mixing it with hip-hop back in the day. It's Time from the Winans. And the very first song in our Gospel Tracks Classical Old School segment from Pastor James R. Adams and the Abounding Life Church of God in Christ Choir and Musicians took place back in 2011. Music you heard first right here on Gospel Tracks, To Whom Shall We Liken Unto Our God? And Pastor Adams, he's gone home to be with the Lord now. And how he first got in touch with us here at Gospel Tracks was hearing Gospel Tracks in the city of Chicago. And they sent their music to us and said, nobody will play our music, Walt. Maybe you might like it. But I really want to talk to you because I've been diagnosed with prostate cancer. And I know you're a cancer survivor. I want to talk to you. I spoke to Pastor Adams. I prayed with Pastor Adams. And he invited me to come to Chicago, to Posen, Illinois, to his church, so that I could give my testimony and preach the word of God. I stay in touch with his family to this day, to one of his younger brothers, Jason Adams, there in the city of Chicago. See how God connects all of us and tells us to do unto others as we'd have them do unto us. Compassion, love, consideration, thoughtfulness, and kindness. This is Walt Baby Love thanking you for your love for us here at Gospel Tracks.
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He believed in having churches in the hood, you know what I mean? He brought us to Newark, New Jersey after Brooklyn. 1108 South Orange Avenue. Let me take you back to what

Cliff John giving his testimony about how his family came from Haiti to the United States, living in Brooklyn, then over in Newark, New Jersey, and his father being a pastor. And I saw the story, maybe you saw the national story also, about 50 people being deported from the United States that were Haitians. And when they got to the airport in Haiti,

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8: Good morning, Walt Baby Love. This is Michelle Williams calling you all the way from Dallas, Texas. I want to say thank you for your ministry. Thank you for your prayers. Thank you for your presence and thank you for your service. I am a VA pharmacy technician of 17 plus years. You are greatly needed. There are a lot of lives that you have touched. Thank you for bringing them to Christ. Thank you for your word of praise and your prayers. This is another prayer warrior and a PK standing in the gap. I'm with you on the platform for the souls of heaven. Continue to let everyone see God in you. Thank you so much. God bless you and your family abundantly. Keep a covenant of protection over you. In Jesus' name I pray. Amen. Love you.
0: Love you back, Miss Michelle Williams of Dallas, Texas. Thank you for praying for us. Thank you for covering us with the blood of Jesus Christ. Thank you for encouraging what it is we do, Miss Michelle, because sometimes I get so frustrated because I know there's other broadcasters out there who do local gospel radio, who do syndicated radio, whether it's gospel or whether it's R&B, hip-hop, whatever it happens to be, who don't even mention Jesus. It's like it's about them and not about God. Thank you for the encouragement. Heavenly Father, I thank you for my sister in Christ. I receive her prayers, God. Continue to take care of me and my family, our ministry here at Gospel Tracks, reaching millions around the world, especially here in the United States and in the Caribbean, as well as on the continent of Africa. God, we just bless your holy name. And I thank you for Christians and prayer warriors and preachers' kids like Miss Michelle Williams there in Dallas, Texas. God, we're just doing what it is you've called us to do. Strengthen us so that we can stand against this hate, so we can stand against this atrocity. It's what it really is. In Jesus' name, I say thank you, God. Hallelujah. Amen, amen, and amen. Michelle, we're going to play this song for you. It's Ernest Pugh, a veteran also, who's from there in Houston, Texas. And the name of the song is Your Glory to See You.
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0: Canton Jones and Praise On Go. Keep on praising, man. I'm shouting out to all of my listeners in Nairobi, Kenya over Capital FM at 98.4 every Sunday afternoon. I want to thank y'all for being with us. I want to thank the ownership, the management, and all of the employees at Capital FM and all of our listeners throughout the Nairobi area, the metropolitan area. 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But the folks at Capital FM have given us a home for over 30 plus years. Isn't that wonderful? God bless you, Capital FM. And for those of y'all listening there, know that we pray for you and your nation also and your leadership. Please pray for our nation also, because we are going through a difficult time because democracy must prevail. So please pray for us there in Nairobi. Capital FM, continue to do the great job that you're doing and stay in touch with me. And I'm going to be staying in touch with you and let you know we're going to travel back here real soon. After the break, y'all, we're getting ready for our Gospel Tracks Medical Moment this Labor Day weekend here in the United States of America. Please be safe out there on the highways and the byways. And whatever you do, keep God first in your life. And I'm telling you, everything's going to be all right. This is Walt. Baby love. Make no mistake about it, baby.
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19: It is Walt Baby Love, and it's time for this week's Gospel Tracks Medical Moment. I want to speak to you about something very, very serious that I want you to pay attention to. Just so you know, September happens to be Sickle Cell Awareness Month, and one in every 12 African Americans carry the sickle cell trait. In fact, one in every 500 African American births and one in every 1,000 to 4,000 Hispanics either carry the trait or has the disease itself. For a baby to be born with this disease, both parents must carry the sickle cell trait. What most people don't know is that this disease affects millions internationally, especially those of sub-Saharan ancestry, people of Africa, those from Spanish-speaking countries, and the Mediterranean. Now, sickle cell is a genetic disorder characterized by sickle-shaped blood cells that stick to the narrow blood vessels, blocking blood flow. Symptoms of sickle cell include fatigue, paleness, shortness of breath, eye problems, and stroke. Now, although there is no cure, listen closely, sickle cell can be treated with expensive gene therapy. Fortunately, researchers have recently made amazing progress with an oral drug that may offer more cost-effective treatments. Please, whatever you do, talk to your doctor regarding testing. Congress has designated September as National Sickle Cell Awareness Month. And please remember, early detection of this disease is very important. That's this week's timely and informative Gospel Tracks Medical Moment. Let's get back into our praise and worship. Here's a piece of music you heard first right here on Gospel Tracks, a collaboration between Nia Allen and Major. The song is called Just You Wait.

0: That's what you call one of those praise and worship songs from J.J. Harrison. Nothing else. Next up, I was speaking with Pastor Mike Jr., and he had some words of encouragement, not only for me, but for you, our Gospel Tracks listeners.
1: If I can encourage somebody right now, there was a man on the 10th floor of a building, and it was on fire. Floors 1 through 9 were engulfed in flames. He looked out the window, and the fire department began to yell, "Jump!" That man eventually died in the fire because, like many of you watching and listening right now, he was afraid of the problem, which was the fire, and the solution, which is jumping. And many times in your life, you're going to have a problem that's bigger than you and an answer that seems too risky or you don't have the faith to accomplish. One of my favorite scriptures is a short one, but it's a powerful one. It simply says, Jesus wept. It means that in the midst of his divinity, he still had humanity. That in the midst of him being all God, he was still all man. In the midst of him knowing the outcome, he still had to wrestle with the process. So if you're listening right now, you will have some good days. It's what W.E.B. Du Bois, I believe, called the dark nights of the soul. Some of us have to experience those nights. But if you hold on just a little while longer, I do not believe God brought you this far just to bring you this far. The best is yet to come.

away from Birmingham, Alabama, suddenly. That's his current single. Listen, folks, I would love to hear from you. I want to suggest that you leave us a message on our Facebook page. All you have to do is search Gospel Track Show or Walt Baby Love. That's Gospel Track Show or Walt Baby Love. Tracks is spelled T-R-A-X-X. Then on

0: done for you. Share that testimony with us so that we can share it with the rest of the world. This is Walt Perfect, as in love.
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0: All right, y'all. If you have any positive thoughts, praise, or inspiration you'd like to share with us at Gospel Tracks, don't be afraid. Call us. Talk to us at the Faith Phone Line. Here's the number, 1-877-925-8568. That's 1-877-925-8568. Now, I know you have a testimony. I know God has done something wonderful for you in your life. Tell us about it. Oh, hey, maybe you just want to be on the Faith Phone Line prayer list. I got it. Tell us what it is you'd like us to ask God to do for you. Be specific, and it'll be our honor and our privilege. We'd be humbled to join an intercessory prayer with you and for you. Once again, here's the phone number, 1-877-925-8568. And if you can, take a moment, call us right now.
14: Walt, this is Eddie Green from Beaumont, Texas. I want to send prayers out to a good family of mine that lost a good soldier. Keep them in prayer. Jesus' name. Amen.
15: Good morning, Walt Baby Love. I'm asking for prayer. My name is Sarah Pugh. I'm from Calvert, Texas. You have a blessed Sunday, and your ministry is on point, man. Thank you for your word. Amen.

the throne. Thank you. Jesus is still on the throne. I told you at the beginning of the program, I'm giving you as much Jesus as I possibly can because the world is in a tailspin. And only Jesus can bring us out. Oh, hallelujah. That'll preach. I'm not going to do it right now. Instead, we're going to pray. If you can, I want you to join me in prayer. We prayed for some folks throughout the week. We want to pray for some people right now. Heavenly Father, as we come before the throne of grace today, please hear our prayer. God, you know we thank you for life, this gift that your word tells us is a gift from God. It's called life. And here we are trying to live it out, Father. But there are those who would make it more difficult than's necessary. The first person I want to pray for is Mr. Eddie Green from Beaumont, Texas. You notice he said, "Hey, Walt, this is Eddie Green." He and I have never met, but notice the tone of his voice. It's like, "Walt, I know you. I know you too, Mr. Green. I tell you all the time, all of our listeners worldwide, we're family around here. We've become family over the years. Bless our brother in Christ, Mr. Eddie Green, and his family members who've lost a family member." He said a good soldier, someone who's been in the army of the Lord, old school style. God, they are grieving. I ask you to heal their broken hearts. God, take care of all the members of the Green family. Help them get through this difficult time. And we thank you for our brother in Christ, Mr. Eddie Green, for taking the time to call. In Jesus' holy name, we say amen, amen, and amen. And then Daryl Buell, he gave us a call from Calvert, Texas. And he said he just needs prayer. And he said, I'm paraphrasing, that he likes our ministry. He loves what it is you have us doing, God. We thank you for him, and we want to pray for him right now. So, Lord God, as we lay this request on the altar, you know Daryl. You know what's taking place in his life there in Calvert, Texas. We ask you to make the crooked road straight, lead him through these difficult times, whatever it is. If it's a health issue, God, heal his body. If it's something financial, God, pour out that blessing from heaven. If it's something going on within his family personally, God, give them love, give them understanding, give them cooperation, give them a way to say to each other, I love you. I'm sorry, I apologize, whatever it happens to be. But God, whatever his situation is, we know you can deliver him, and we ask you to do that. Now, Father, as we continue to move forward right now, I pray for our nation. I pray for its leadership. God, we need you like we've never needed you before. I ask you to take care of the brave men and women of the United States military serving in harm's way all around the world, and those here back at home or in foreign countries, but training in case they have to go to war. In Jesus' holy name, we say amen, amen, and amen. I feel God, y'all. Here's our friend Dwayne Harvey with his current single. I like it. It's a former number one song here at Gospel Tracks. It's called Heaven. That's our home one day when God calls us in.

0: We are thanking you, God, for blessing us. One day, when you call us, God, we want to be able to have you say, well done, good and faithful servant. Come on in. My name's Walt. Baby, love, I'm feeling a move of God. Hallelujah. Blessed be the name of Jesus.
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17: Hey. Yes, I'm trying to get your attention. It's time for our inspirational thought of the week right out of God's Holy Bible. And it's a very familiar psalm that I want to share with you, but I want to say this first. I've shared with you over the years and in my life study Bible, the Bible I used when I was going to seminary, I have little notes in there for my youngest son, Stephen. And here's what I said back on May 20th, 1996, when he was 3 years of age on my birthday. I said, Stephen, for mommy and daddy's sake, please memorize the scripture. Because it will help you live and succeed all of your life. I love you as always, Daddy. I want y'all to repeat this psalm with me. And we're going to do the old school version from the King James version of the Bible. You ready? The 23rd Psalm. The Lord is my shepherd, I shall not want. He maketh me lie down in green pastures. He leadeth me beside the still waters he restoreth my soul. He leadeth me in the path of righteousness for his name's sake. Yea, yea, yea, yea, yea, yea, yea. Though I walk through the valley of the shadow of death, I will fear no evil, for thou art with me. Thy rod and thy staff, they comfort me. Thou preparest a table before me in the presence of my enemies. Thou anointest my head with oil. My cup runneth over. Surely, goodness and mercy. Did you hear that? Surely, goodness and mercy shall follow me all the days of my life. And I will dwell in the house of the Lord forever. That's the 23rd Psalm, New King James Version. Hold on to it and don't let it go. Brothers and sisters, here's music from my friend, fellow veteran, Jokia. Be happy with this life that God has given you. Have joy.

I want you to take a moment right now and call us at the Faith phone line. I think this is the perfect time. 1-877-925-8568. That's 1-877-925-8568. I know you have something on your heart since we did the Lord's Prayer.

0: He's on the way. Let's have a little prayer if you can. I want you to bow your heads. Precious, everlasting, and loving God, we thank you for blessing us today with this brand new mercy. God, as we go forth, let us represent you properly. Reach out right now. Touch those who are in need, Father, whatever it happens to be. Please grant their request. In Jesus' holy name, we believe you'll do it. Because you said, whatever you ask for in my name, my Father will give it to you. Do it for us, God. In his name, we say amen, amen, and amen. As always, we want you to know we do this program in the name of our Lord and Savior, Jesus Christ. We also like keeping the name of our Father in the ministry alive, the Reverend Prophet L.K. Johnson, who was the founder of the first house of prayer in the city of Chicago. He's gone home to be with the Lord back in 2007 when he was 101 years of age. Well, that about does it for this week. I want you to tune in next week, same time, same station, when we'll bless you with the best gospel and inspirational entertainment from around the world. Gospel Tracks is a Walt Baby Love production in conjunction with Reach Media, Inc. My associate producer is Marisha Olivares. My senior producer in heaven is my lovely mother, Mrs. Dorothy Barnes, always praying for us, advocating for us, thanking Jesus personally for taking care of us. Production and engineering by Eric Caver for Eclectic Entertainment. This is Definitely Walt, Baby Love, and may God bless you and your family. Always remember, the family that prays together sure enough has the opportunity to stay together. I'll see y'all next weekend. Be blessed in the Lord. And as always, I'll be Airborne Gang. Bless you. 82nd Airborne Division.
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8: 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One of my favorite guests is on the line. We've got Chris Killam, also known as the Medicine Hunter, standing by now. CNN calls Chris the Indiana Jones of natural medicine because he's, well, constantly scouring the globe, searching for natural remedies. You may have seen Chris on the Dr. Oz show or maybe on PBS or CBS and also on Fox News where he does a health segment. He's been featured in the New York Times and also on ABC's 2020. Anyway, Chris is joining us today to discuss not one, but three of the hottest nutritional ingredients out there on the market today. Even better, he's teamed up with Purity today to give away a complimentary bottle to everyone out there in the listening audience. So do not, I repeat, do not change that dial. But first, a quick introduction. Chris Killam is an author and an educator. He's written 14 books. He's conducted research in over 30 countries. Again, he's been on with Oprah and Friends and Dr. Oz. Chris, welcome back to the show.
9: Thank you so much. It's always a pleasure to have a great conversation with you.
8: Now, most of us are super busy these days. We want to stay healthy, but quite frankly, it can be daunting, you know, with all the different supplements out there. Now, Chris, you've traveled all over the world learning about different natural remedies. So you really know which ingredients to look for. So tell me this, besides a good multivitamin and some fish oil, maybe a few other things, go into the three super hot nutrients you've been so jazzed about lately.
9: Well, I'm happy to do that. The three super nutrients, as we like to say, are a green tea extract, a turmeric extract called curcumin, and an extract from red wine called resveratrol. And apropos of what you said about my traveling around the world, I've extensively investigated these in their host countries. So I've been in the green tea plantations of China and India and worked with top researchers of this ingredient in those countries. With turmeric, I've been deeply involved with turmeric researchers in India and seen all of that. And with resveratrol, I've worked with scientists in Europe and also in California and Chile and South Africa, all of which are major red wine producing areas. So I've had the opportunity to investigate these things in the field, meet with the top scientists, and my conclusion is that green tea, curcumin from turmeric root, and resveratrol from red wine are remarkable health-enhancing agents that everybody can benefit from in a very, very substantial way.
8: Now, Chris, let's talk about these big three. And it's interesting that they're all found in our diet and all are considered superfoods. The green tea, the curcumin, the resveratrol. Why did you want to combine the three? There's always a method to your madness, if I can say it that way, because you combine these things together. You call it a real game changer.
9: Well, you know, when I look at these, there actually isn't a reason to put them all in separate products. They do go very well together. As you said, they're all food derived. So it's kind of like you can make a salad if you choose out of many vegetables. You don't just have to have a bowl of lettuce or a bowl of cucumbers. And while that's a little bit simplistic, the fact is that all of these are very, very rich in groups of protective compounds that are both antioxidant, so they actually protect our organ systems, so they maintain a healthy inflammatory status in the body. And this

0: you get this great concentration of antioxidant substances, which are protective compounds floating around in the body and protecting the cells of your body, your organs, every part of your body from premature destruction due to exposure to environmental pollutants and things in the diet. With regard to the whole blood glutathione, when we take in the right antioxidants, and not all antioxidant compounds are the right antioxidants, our bodies produce more of its own super protective compound called glutathione. So you take in the green tea extract, you build the antioxidant activity in your blood, and you also cause your body to produce this enormously beneficial, very well-studied, very powerful protective substance called glutathione. So it is remarkable. This isn't something that most high antioxidant foods or supplement ingredients do, but it does happen with a concentrated, properly made green tea extract.
1: All right, let's switch gears and talk about this curcumin, which is number two on your list. And by the way, these three ingredients are all found in the new green tea combo formula. We're going to be offering a free bottle in a few minutes, but talk to me about the curcumin, which is spelled C-U-R-C-U-M-I-N. Now, most people haven't heard of it, but scientists and researchers know it's one of the most powerful superfoods on the planet. It can positively influence our DNA, maintain joint comfort, healthy inflammation, and more. Can you share some of the incredible headlines on curcumin and tell us why you use this? And we talked about this off air a few minutes ago, this patented curcumin with greater absorption.
0: Okay. Well, first of all, I think while people might not know the term curcumin, they may well know turmeric root, which is a yellow spice, and it shows up in curries, and it's part of the 5,000-year-old Indian Ayurvedic system of medicine. I've been studying turmeric and its derivative curcumin since the 1970s, and I'll say this right off the bat, that there are almost no plant materials in the world as extensively studied as this. A couple of thousand studies can be found in the scientific and medical literature. We know that curcumin is powerfully antioxidant. We know that it has a remarkable capacity to protect the liver, and the liver is our primary detoxifying organ. It greatly enhances joint health. So if people are experiencing joint discomfort due to overuse, this really helps to relieve that. And it's also what we call cardioprotective. It helps to protect the heart. It helps to maintain normal, healthy cholesterol. And one last thing that is really kind of astounding is that curcumin actually causes your body to produce what are called neuroprotective factors in the brain. So it causes your body to produce these agents in the brain that protect the actual tissue of the nerves and the brain itself. There's almost nothing else that we know of that does this. Specifically, the curcumin that you mentioned offers about 7 times the absorption of other curcumin. So when you take 250 milligrams of this stuff, you get about 7 times the activity that you would if you took, say, a comparable amount of another curcumin extract. So this, in my opinion, is one of the most life-enhancing, protective, totally beneficial substances on earth. And it has just decades of scientific and medical studies to back it up.
1: Now, Chris, I know that we talked already about the green tea and the curcumin in your new green tea formula, which Purity is giving away for free today. But first, tell me about the third nutrient on the list, the resveratrol, which is super hot right now. Share with us some of the headlines and the science behind resveratrol. I know the French love it, but why is it on your short list?
0: Well, resveratrol is one of those remarkable compounds that I just sort of shake my head at how many different things it does. It is found in grapes, in wine grapes. It also shows up in cranberries. What we know about resveratrol is that, like green tea and also like curcumin extract, it's profoundly antioxidant. But more than that, it shows significant properties. When you look at some of the things in the body that happen during aging as a result of fat accumulation in tissue and insulin sensitivity, resveratrol helps to protect against those things. It's a powerful immune regulator. And you know, our immune system is responsible for keeping us healthy. It is remarkably beneficial for the heart.

0: art. And this is why it's considered one of the keys to the so-called French paradox. You know, the French drink a lot of red wine, they eat a lot of cheese, they smoke cigarettes, and they stay slim and they have good cardiovascular health, which just seems completely unfair. But resveratrol appears to be key in that. And additionally, there is a brain benefit like there is with the curcumin with blood flow to the brain. So when you take resveratrol, you get brain blood flow. This means you get more oxygen to the tissues of the brain. So this is on my short list for all those reasons and for about a dozen more that would just plain take too long to explain.
1: All right, again, we're talking with Chris Killam, also known as the Indiana Jones of natural medicine, sometimes called the medicine hunter as well. Chris, let's laser in on how this wonderful formula that you created in conjunction with Purity Products. I know that Purity's been in business now for, what is it, over 20 years. They've got a top rating from the Better Business Bureau, and people can get a complimentary bottle of this green tea CR today. We'll give that number out in a few minutes. But first, Chris, before we tell our listeners how they can get their very own complimentary bottle of green tea CR, tell me this. If you wanted to buy this green tea plus the patented curcumin plus the resveratrol, I mean, you spend close to probably at least $75 for all three bottles in the store. And yet today, Purity Products is giving away a free bottle. How are they able to do this?
0: Well, you can consider it kind of a smart bet. And what I mean by that, first of all, Purity's big, but they're also very strategic. They know that if a person who's listening will pick up the phone, call in and get their free bottle, and it really is free, as in free, as in it doesn't cost you money, if that person will try the product, take it as recommended, they're going to feel it. And when they feel it, they're going to say, gee, I want this as part of my regular daily regimen. 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They're betting that people will have a positive experience, that they'll say, gosh, I like this. 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
1: 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Okay, Chris, talk about some of the headlines just on the green tea that we didn't get to yet. I understand that dieters just love green tea because it supports healthy fat metabolism. Is that right? And what does the research say about green tea when it comes to weight management?
0: Well, this is one of the especially wonderful things about green tea. We know that green tea has thermogenic properties. That is, it has heat generating properties in the body. So it actually causes your body to burn more calories. So when you eat a meal, you're going to burn more calories from that meal as a result of taking a good, well-made, concentrated green tea extract. In addition, it has specific fat oxidation properties. It actually burns fat. I'm not suggesting that you're going to lose 20 pounds in a week, but I am saying that this is going to help your body to metabolize fat more efficiently. over time, taking a green tea extract can help you to have a better fat to lean muscle ratio. So from a weight control standpoint, this is very good news. Additionally, green tea helps to stabilize blood glucose or blood sugar. And unstable blood sugar is one of the contributing factors to increased weight. So by stabilizing blood sugar, you have an effect on weight control and weight management. So it's really quite remarkable stuff. You need enough of it. We've got enough of it in green tea CR. It has to be the right extract. We've got the right extract. But the science is there for healthy weight management.
1: All right. Now, Chris, you say that with Purity's formula, it provides you with about 3 cups worth of green tea in each 2-capsule serving. So you get all of the green tea's concentrated benefits for energy, for heart health, for alertness in just 2 caps. Plus, you get the curcumin and the resveratrol, too. So it's easy. You call it your daily shortcut to better health. Explain this idea of a healthy shortcut and explain some of the top benefits as well.
0: Well, I mean, you could, for example, drink 3 cups of good concentrated green tea each day, eat at least 1 really rich curry made with a lot of turmeric root, and drink a couple of glasses of red wine. You could do that every day. Most people will not do that every day, but they still might want the benefits of 3 of the biggest superstar protective health-enhancing nutrients on the entire planet. So when I call this a daily shortcut, I'm simply saying that you can get in a capsule, in a good capsule, what you'd otherwise have to get by drinking a few cups of tea, eating at least 1 large, you know, turmeric-laden curry every day, and drinking a couple of glasses of concentrated red wine.
1: Again, we're talking with Chris Killam, the medicine hunter. Now, in this new green tea CR formula from Purity, it's really about the research. Share with us some of your favorite studies and the headlines on the curcumin that we didn't get to yet. I know this is one of your favorite ingredients for joint comfort and even for brain health.
0: Well, I especially like the liver protective, heart protective, and joint modifying properties of this stuff. The liver is our greatest detoxifying organ. And we know that we're constantly bombarded by toxins in the environment. In fact, blood studies show that newborn babies contain 200 industrial pollutants in their blood at the time of birth. So we need a functioning, super healthy, very strong liver. We might not think about our livers that much, but we need that. Mm-hmm. And we know that curcumin protects the liver. It keeps it strong. From a cardiac standpoint, it's highly beneficial for the heart. It's very good for maintaining healthy cholesterol and healthy platelet levels. And from a joint standpoint, we have innumerable studies showing overall improvement in joint health and relief and stable inflammatory activity, better joint mobility as a result of taking curcumin. I like the brain protective studies as well. You know, curcumin delivers all this. So I regard it as one of the single most important things that you can put in your body. And I'm very well aware that most people are not going to eat enough raw turmeric root to get the benefits that they should and that they can get from a concentrated curcumin extract.
1: 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Purity knows that once you experience the benefits of Green Tea CR, you're not going to want to miss a day of taking it. 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Call now. All right, back to the show. Chris, I don't want to get too technical here, but these antioxidants in green tea are classified as polyphenols. And they really are super powerful and well-respected by scientists. But in this green tea CR formula, there's more. It's got the green tea, it's got the curcumin, the resveratrol that we talked about, plus grape seed extract, bioflavonoids, vitamin C. Can you talk to me about this array of really super antioxidants and polyphenols that you've put in the formula?
0: Well, yeah, I won't say that we kind of went overkill, but I will say that we really, really developed an efficient, comprehensive program here. Grape seed extract contain a group of highly specialized antioxidant compounds that not only do much of what I've already described, but also enhance the physical integrity of tissue in the blood vessels and the skin. So we put those in there for extra boost in antioxidant activity, but also for a specific type of activity that isn't as much addressed by the green tea, the curcumin, and the resveratrol. The bioflavonoids enhance the overall activity of vitamin C, and vitamin C itself is one of the most important nutrients that we can possibly take in. So I would say that we were very, very thorough. You know, when we went through what could be in this product, we said, you know, what would happen if we put in grape seed extract, bioflavonoids, and vitamin C? We realized that we would have an utterly superior formula. And just to reiterate, I want people to experience dynamic health. I want people to feel great. This formula, the green tea CR, will make you feel great. And that's the purpose of it.
1: All right, Chris, I love this green tea CR combination formula. And remember, the CR stands for curcumin and resveratrol. I love that with this complimentary bottle today, our listeners can get started for free. That's great value. What would people expect to pay if they bought all of these separately in the store?
0: Well, I think if they bought high quality products that contain these ingredients, they'd be into it for about $75 or so, possibly even $80.
1: Yeah.
0: So they'd wind up spending appreciably more than they're going to spend on the green tea CR formula. And they still wouldn't get the grape seed extract. They still wouldn't get the pine bark extract, the bioflavonoids, or the vitamin C.
1: Chris, what kind of results can people expect to see? What can they expect to feel once they start taking this formula?
0: I think that people will feel greater joint mobility and comfort. I think they'll feel more energy because these ingredients also help to stabilize and maintain natural, healthy blood sugar control. I think they'll have more sustained energy throughout the day. And I would just suspect that people will have an experience of greater vitality. When you have a more highly functional immune system, you just feel more energy and better overall. It's kind of, you know, like those days when you get up and go, wow, I feel great. This is a wow, I feel great formula.
1: Now, Chris, the green tea CR, let me get this straight. It provides about 3 cups worth of green tea in each 2-capsule serving. Plus, you get the antioxidant equivalent of several servings of fruits and vegetables. Plus, you get the resveratrol and the joint comfort and brain function benefits of the curcumin. I mean, wow, all in one formula. In the last 2 minutes, talk to me about this shortcut to better health and why you want everyone listening to this program to call now for that complimentary bottle of green tea CR.
0: Okay. Fortunately, there's an immense body of science that has been growing steadily for the past 20 years, and it's really rich science now. We know that of the various plant-derived substances that exist, green tea extract, curcumin extract, and resveratrol extract are at the absolute top of the list of protective, vitality-enhancing, overall health-promoting compounds. There just isn't anything like these. They're in the green tea CR standing for curcumin and resveratrol, product in meaningful amounts. People will take this product. They're going to feel the difference. You're going to feel energy. You're going to feel more vitality. You're just plain going to feel better, kind of more fluid and in that flow of good health.
1: Sure.
0: 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And given that they can get a free bottle, I'm also not saying, now put yourself at great risk and spend a lot of money. I'm saying, no, try it free. Let the product speak for itself.
1: Chris Killam, as always, fascinating information. We appreciate your insight. Thanks so much.
0: Thank you. It's always a pleasure to speak with you.
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1: I appreciate you hanging out with me in the sanctuary. 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
1: Thank you for joining me on this Labor Day holiday. I do appreciate it so much. 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

0: Heaven 600.
1: There it is, Fred Hammond's latest. It's called Love Never Fails. Hey, Ed Long is here. We are hanging out today in the sanctuary. Happy Saturday to you once again. God's Property is coming up. Marvin Sapp, also the Commodores, doing Jesus is Love. You know, speaking of Fred Hammond, I got three facts about Fred Hammond you may or may not have known. Okay, here we go. Fred Hammond started playing bass at the age of 13. He was also one of the original members of the group Commissioned. Now, his group, Radical for Christ, started after he put out a call on a radio talk show. He announced that he wanted to create a gospel choir made up of people from Detroit, and the response was large. It was big enough for him to form a group, I can imagine. Who wouldn't want to sing with Fred Hammond? There you go. Three things about Fred Hammond you may or may not have known. Yo!

0: 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Yep, right here on Heaven 600.
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1: 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That right there, one of my all-time favorites, for real. All right, Ed Long is here. I got the thought for the day coming up in a minute. I call this segment Think on These Things.

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1: John P. Key closed out the Stellar Awards and did an awesome job. Yep, I've been watching the Stellar Awards ever since it aired because I recorded it, so I've been watching it over and over. Just checking out parts I may have missed, you know, and some stuff that I didn't quite pay attention to. But yeah, that's what I've been doing. Okay, Norman Hutchins coming up. Also, Anthony David. We got the Miami Mass coming up for you, too, before I get out of here. All right, listen, I got your inspirational thought for today. I call this segment right here, Think on These Things. So think about this. Be careful what you tolerate. 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Then you wonder why your time isn't respected. Truth is, you taught them not to. Think about that. Open your Bible, open it prayerfully, read it carefully, and receive it joyfully. Take care. Enjoy your weekend. We will talk very soon.
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1: Greater is he that is within me than he that is in the world. Yes, the God in me. Kim Harper Johnson with you. Yes, thanks so much for listening in on this happy Saturday. Labor Day holiday weekend. Got that grill out. Okay. Well, listen, kicking off day number one of a 3-day holiday weekend for some, I'm praying for a wonderfully blessed one for you. Here's a great one for you, the Kurt Carr Singers in the Sanctuary.
2: Oh God, once again, we come into your presence with expectancy in our hearts. God, we know you're going to bless us.

0: 7600.
1: Who is this King of Glory, the Lord of Hosts, the Lord strong and mighty in battle? Jesus is Lord. He is the King of Glory. Kim Harford Johnson with you. Happy Saturday. Got the Reeds Temple Choir on the way. I am. You are blessed. Adia on the way. Well, happy Labor Day holiday weekend to you and yours. And here's a fun fact about Labor Day. Fun fact. According to data from the National Hot Dog and Sausage Council, Americans eat an outstanding, an astounding number of hot dogs. Yeah, roughly 818 per second. You heard me, 818 per second between Memorial Day and Labor Day. So Labor Day is the end of the peak season for hot dog season. That's a lot of hot dogs, right? But we still gonna put those on the grill, right? Enjoy your holiday, your Labor Day holiday weekend.
2: It's Marette Brown Clark. And so Miss Cassie sends me a positive word every morning. I call it a God wink, lets me know that somebody thought about me. And I always love to pass that on to you. God loves you. I love you. And Miss Cassie loves all of us. So what did Miss Cassie have to say to us on Tuesday?

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1: They that worship the Lord will worship him in spirit and in truth. I'm Kim Harper Johnson. Happy Saturday to you. Labor Day holiday weekend. And of course, today, September 5th, is a special day on the national calendar. Oh yeah, I'll tell you what it is. Straight ahead. Right now, Kirk Franklin, along with the one, the only, Karen Clark Sheard. Thank you for everything.
2: I just want to

0: Heaven 600. In everything, give thanks unto the Lord. This is the will of God in Christ Jesus concerning you and me. Amen. Kim Harford Johnson with you. Happy Labor Day holiday weekend. It's a happy Saturday. Evangelist Beverly Crawford's on the way. He's done enough. Dante Bo Joyful. Well, listen, September 5th, that's today, is a special day on the national calendar. It's hashtag National Cheese Pizza Day. Yeah, for real. This is the day you can say, hold the toppings. Yeah, that's right. Cheese is all you need when celebrating this pizza holiday. And you know, whether the pie is homemade or ordered in, make it cheese only. Well, here's something. You can try different kinds of cheeses on your cheese pizza. Yeah, there's the variety right there. Enjoy it with family members and friends on this Labor Day holiday weekend and have a cheese pizza night. Take pictures, post it all over your social media platforms everywhere. It's hashtag National Cheese Pizza Day. Yummy. Sounds good to me. Enjoy.
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18: 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Bishop Brown wrote this song for me. Hallelujah.

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800-600-3600. The Lord will fight for you. Hey, you need only to be still. Ah, Jesus will. Kim Hartford Johnson, happy Saturday to you and yours, and happy Labor Day. Holiday weekend, Labor Day is officially this Monday, always the first Monday in September. September 7th, this Monday, yes, enjoy. Well, listen, I got some spiritual food for your soul for your Labor Day holiday weekend. Yeah, get your Bibles ready. A little Bible study later this hour.

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1: But our God shall supply all of our needs according to his riches and glory in Christ Jesus. Kim Harper Johnson with you. Yes, got Shay Norman, 'tis so sweet. Fred Hammond and John P. Key, they that wait upon the Lord. It's a happy Labor Day holiday weekend. Yay. I pray that all is well with you and your family, that you have an amazingly blessed one on purpose. Yeah, with a capital P. Well, here's a fun fact about Labor Day. Some of us still doing it. No white after Labor Day. Yeah. Are you doing it? Well, listen, this is an old-fashioned rule that started in the late 19th century when wealthy socialites packed away their lightweight summer clothes and returned to city life using dark clothing. Yeah, dark clothing to signal the change of season. So that's where it all started, and we ran with it. Yeah, no white after Labor Day. If you still do that, talk back to me on the free iHeartRadio app. Let me know. Personally, I wear winter white after Labor Day. You know?
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0: 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Hi, it's Kim Harford Johnson. Are you or someone you know doing good things in Baltimore? Share it with us for a chance to be featured on A Good Morning with Maurette. 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
1: We are heirs of God and joint heirs with Christ. 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Kim Harford Johnson, happy Saturday to you and yours. Get those Bibles ready. 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
1: The Lord is good. Yes, he is good to all, and his tender mercies are over all his works. I'm Kim Harper Johnson. Yeah, that's me keeping you company on this Labor Day holiday weekend. Happy Saturday. Got Nancy Jackson on the way, Crazy Praise, Minister Billy Rivers, and the Angelic Voices of Faith. Never leave you. Right now, though, it's time for some spiritual food for your soul. You got that Bible? Ah, look at you. Wonderful. If not, go get your Bible. God's Word is a lamp unto our feet. It's a light unto our path. Read John chapter 14, verse 27. John chapter 14, verse 27. God's Word will not return void. No, it won't return empty. His Word will fill. It will heal. And God's Word will reveal. Get your Bible. Read, meditate on God's Word. Study for yourself what is written. It's spiritual food for your soul.
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Somebody just need to testify to something next to him. Tell him, I'm stronger. I'm wiser. I'm better. Much better. I made it. Is there anybody in this house other than me that could

Baltimore's Good News Station, Heaven 600. When God be for you, who can be against you? Kim Harford Johnson with you. Yes, it's good to have the Lord on your side. Amen. To God be the glory. Happy Saturday. Happy Labor Day holiday weekend. And of course, if today is your birthday, September 5th, yep, I've got a gift from me to you. Uh-huh. It's on the way. Later this hour, keep it here. Here's the Reverend Rance Allen. There's something about the name Jesus.

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0: 7600.
1: The Lord is my portion, says my soul, and my soul has been anchored in the Lord. Hallelujah. Taste and see that the Lord is good. I'm Kim Hartford Johnson. It is a happy Saturday. Yay! Labor Day holiday weekend. September 5th is somebody's birthday, and I'm going to help you celebrate. Yes, I will. I got a gift from me to you. It's on the way. Keep it right here. Here's Canton Jones. Praise on, go.

I've been hurt in the church. As I attempt to do God's work by people who call themselves

Heaven 600, when the sun rises, when the sun sets. The Lord's name is to be praised. If we don't praise him, the rocks will cry out. Ah, don't let no rock cry out for us. Amen. We must praise. Kim Harper Johnson with you. Happy Saturday. Yay. Happy Labor Day holiday weekend to you and yours. If you're traveling, we're praying for traveling grace and mercy in the mighty and matchless name of Jesus. Here's a great one for you. The Tommies. I tried him and I know him. So

Baltimore's good news station, Heaven 600. Blessed are the merciful, for they shall obtain mercy. Kim Hartford Johnson with you. Happy Saturday. Happy Labor Day holiday weekend to all the hard and smart workers listening in. Yeah, we appreciate you. Got more hits on the way. Got Bishop Larry D. Trotter. The Lord is blessing me, blessing us. Travis Green made a way. Well, listen, we've had some hot, hot temperatures, you know, and heat advisories in various cities across the country. It has been a hot summer, I must say. The hottest one I've known so far. And, of course, can't wait for some cooler temperatures. And hopefully, change of season fall will bring in cooler temperatures. And the first official day of fall is September 22nd.

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1: It's Marette Brown Clark. And so Miss Cassie sends me a positive word every morning. I call it a God wink. 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And I always love to pass that on to you. God loves you. I love you. And Miss Cassie loves all of us. So what did Miss Cassie have to say?

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0: 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Yeah.
1: Sing unto the Lord with the voice of triumph. Ah, yes, he's worthy of all the honor, all the glory, and all the praise. Hallelujah. Happy Labor Day holiday weekend to you and yours. Got that grill out? Plan on grilling? Well, wonderful. Maybe with family and friends, or perhaps you're just relaxing from labor. You know, but listen, remember this, that when all that you do, do it heartily as unto the Lord, for your labor in him is never in vain. Happy Labor Day to you, all right? Here's Jason Nelson, Made New.

0: 1-800-610-600. Therefore, if anyone be in Christ, he is a brand new creation. Made new. I'm Kim Harper Johnson. Happy Labor Day holiday weekend to you. Got Helen Baylor on the way. If it had not been for the Lord on my side, Donnie McClurkin, Better After a While. Well, did you get a chance to check out on Paramount Plus, if you haven't, the Varnell Hill Show? Well, what's that, Kim? I'm so glad you asked. Do you remember the show Martin? Starring Martin Lawrence, Tisha Campbell, that Martin, in the 90s. Well, on this show, Tommy Davidson, for two episodes, played Varnell Hill. Yeah, it's a great skit between Martin Lawrence and Tommy Davidson. And, of course, from that spinoff, yes, Here and Now, premiered on this past Tuesday, September 1st, episodes 1 and 2, Did You Miss Me? and Pay the Piper. Those were the two episodes. And then every Tuesday, there'll be a new episode up until October 6th. And of course, Martin Lawrence will reprise his role as Martin Payne. So we'll get a chance to see that on the Varnell Hill Show. Did You Miss Me? on Paramount Plus. Check it out.
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1: We are heirs of God and joint heirs with Christ. Yeah, we're blessed and highly favored, members of a royal priesthood. I'm Kim Harford Johnson. Thanks for listening again. Happy Saturday. Yay. Happy Labor Day holiday weekend to you and yours. If you're traveling, you know, heading to that Labor Day destination, our prayers are with you for traveling grace and mercy. In the mighty and matchless name of Jesus, be careful. Continue to be buckled up. And, of course, no texting while driving, okay? All right. Here's Bishop T.D. Jakes. Let's just praise the Lord.

Baltimore's Good News Station, Heaven 600. As for God, His way is perfect. Yeah, God have your way. Kim Harper Johnson got Judith Christie McAllister. Yeah, like to do. That's on the way. Donald Lawrence Words. It's a happy Labor Day holiday weekend. And here's a fun fact. It's the end of grilling season. Yeah. Peak grilling season during the summer months. Backyard grilling and enjoying a good barbecue. Memorial Day and the 4th of July. Ending with Labor Day. So Labor Day is considered the unofficial end of summer as it pertains to grilling, pulling out that grill. But you know, we pull out that grill any time of the year, right? But yeah, according to this fun fact, Labor Day is the end of peak backyard grilling. All right.

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1: It's not by any righteous works which we have done. No, it's by the grace of God that we are saved. Ah, to God be the glory. Kim Harper Johnson with you. Happy Saturday. Yay to you and yours. And we thank you for listening in at home, at work, in your cars, on your radios, and yeah, you know it, on those smart devices with the free, F-R-E-E, the free iHeart Radio app. Here's the Prince of Gospel, John P. Key, with a church medley.

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1: Oh, magnify the Lord with me. Let us exalt his name together. Hallelujah. Kim Harper Johnson with you. Thanks for listening and a happy Labor Day holiday weekend. Got Edwin Hawkins on the way. God will take care of you. Jonathan McReynolds, Molly Music. Moving on. Well, it's Labor Day. Are you grilling? And if so, what do you have to have?
2: Oh, my God. The perfect barbecue plate. You yeah. got to have a potato salad. You got to have a baked beans. You got to have a macaroni and cheese. Uh-huh. You got to have a rib. Chicken, brats, and hot dogs with the potato chips just in case.
1: Okay, just in case. I got you. All of that sounds good to me. Well, listen, enjoy the Labor Day holiday weekend. Most of you will be pulling out the grill. And you know what? Talk back to me. Tell me what you got to have and what's the perfect barbecue plate. All right? 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Thanks for talking back.
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1: God is restoring our youth like the Eagles, and no, we don't look like what we've been through. To God be the glory, amen. I know I got some witnesses on that. Yeah, we can testify, right? Thanks so much for listening in on this Labor Day holiday weekend. Happy Saturday. Yay. I'm Kim Harper Johnson. Thanks so much for listening in. And of course, the very first Labor Day celebration took place in New York City on Tuesday, September 5th, 1882, featuring a massive parade of an estimated 10,000 workers who took unpaid time off to march. Wow. That's Labor Day, right? Enjoy yours. Listen.

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1: God's eyes are over the righteous. His ears are open unto our prayers. Hallelujah. Kim Harford Johnson with you. Evangelist Beverly Crawford's on the way. Yeah, it's about time for a miracle. Kirk Franklin, I smile. It's a happy Labor Day holiday weekend. Are you grilling? And if so, tell me about that barbecue. What's perfect?
2: At a barbecue, I have to have me a burger. Ain't nothing like a burger on the grill.
1: Okay.
2: The ribs with barbecue sauce, chicken wings, baked beans, and my mama's potato salad, because ain't nobody make it like her. And some corn on the cob.
1: All right, now, what time is dinner? Well, listen, that sounds great. And thanks for talking back to us on the free iHeartRadio app. You can talk back. Tell me if you're grilling for the Labor Day holiday and what's your favorite thing to grill and what makes a barbecue plate a barbecue.

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Heaven 600. God leads us on the paths of righteousness beside the still waters. Hallelujah. Kim Harper Johnson with you. Thanks for listening again on this happy Saturday. Labor Day holiday weekend kicking off day number one of a 3-day holiday weekend. Of course, officially, Labor Day is Monday, the first Monday in September, always this year, September 7th. Here's Daryl Walls and PJ Morton, Able.

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Evan 600. 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Send us a shout. Let us know where you're checking in from in Baltimore. 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
4: 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Let me hear you.

0: 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We are having 600. 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
1: Book of Revelation, chapter 7, verses 16 and 17. Yes, sir. They shall hunger no more, neither shall they thirst.

0: Baltimore's Good News Station, Evan 600. I got Ricky Dillard, Rev Brown Clark, Ed Anthony Brown in group therapy for us. Anything else? Well, that can be up to you if you like. 888-646-6167. We were talking the other night about things that are making you happy, stuff you're looking forward to. And a lot of people checked in to say how excited they were about the upcoming NFL season. First game is just in a few days, on Wednesday, with a Super Bowl rematch, no less. Seattle versus New England. So, let's talk a little football tonight. What are your bold predictions? Or maybe just your favorite team? Of course, this is football and sports, where there's always rivalries. You can also talk about how much you want to see your least favorite team fall on their face, if you like, too. 888-646-6167.
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0: Baltimore's good news station. We are having 600. Hey, we're in the middle of a prayers party, but there's no such thing as a bad time to come in and stay for a while. I'm Victor Sosa. Glad you're here. We got Fred Hammond and Corinne Hawthorne for you. We're also talking NFL football. After all, opening night is just a few days away. First game of the season is coming up in a few days on Wednesday. So whether you want to talk about your most favorite team, your least favorite team, or your bold predictions for this year's season, we are open for business. Eddie, what you got?
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7: 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You can find one that's just right for your home. It's instant fresh air optimism, like your whole home just got a reset. Less clutter, powerful clean. 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
2: This is the Lamp of Victory, the broadcast ministry of Dr. Jerome Stokes, senior pastor of the Church of the Redeemed of the Lord, located at 4321 Old York Road in Baltimore, Maryland. Today on Lamp of Victory, we're sharing a message entitled, Identify Yourself. Our scripture setting is Matthew chapter 13, verses 24 through 30. And now, here's Dr. Jerome Stokes with Identify Yourself.
3: Matthew 13, I'm going to start reading at verse 24, and I will read through verse 30. Another parable put he forth unto them, saying, The kingdom of heaven is likened unto a man which sowed good seed in his field. But while men slept, his enemy came and sowed tares among the wheat and went his way. But when the blade was sprung up and brought forth fruit, then appeared the tares also. So the servants of the householder came and said unto him, Sir, didst not thou sow good seed in the field? From whence then hath its tares? He saith unto them, An enemy hath done this. The servant said unto him, Wilt thou then that we go and gather them up? But he said, Nay, lest while ye gather up the tares, ye root up also the wheat with them. Let both grow together until the harvest. And in the time of harvest, I will say to the reapers, Gather ye together first the tares, and bind them in bundles to burn them. But gather the wheat into my barn. We thank the Lord for these verses. This is a familiar, I believe to most of you, this is a familiar parable, and I want to go into it this morning. I want to speak from the subject, identify yourself. Look at somebody and say, identify yourself. Tell one more person, identify yourself. We thank the Lord for you. The word of God has been given unto us as a standard for the way that we are to conduct our lives here in the world. It's been designed in a manner that the lives of all who come to Christ can be brought into conformity with his word. If you look at it, the way the word is set and the emphasis that is placed upon heeding the word and obeying the word has great significance, not only for the quality of the life that we desire, but also for the bringing of us together. We come from basically different, but maybe similar backgrounds. We have different ways. And that's why when the Lord calls us, he is not that worried or that concerned about how we are, because the word is designed in a way that it has the power that no matter how you lived or how I live, once we come to Christ and walk the word, we come into conformity with one another. The fact of the matter is, the way God has designed this, we could be arch enemies, but once both of us become saved genuinely and walk the word, we can become the best of friends. That's the way the word works. It is clear, though, that if we